What a beautiful reminder and a beautiful song about the blood of Jesus, which was shed for us and is the only reason we have forgiveness of sins. He is worthy to be praised. So I just encourage you, continue to lift your voice and sing. Let's give our great God the praise that He deserves. I'm Andy Christman. More songs of worship are coming up right now.

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That's music from Josh Baldwin with My King Forever. I'm Andy Christman. Thanks for joining me today for worship. If you'd like to see a list of all the songs that I'm playing on today's show, you can find that list right now at andychristman.com. Here's music now from Charity Gale, and this is worship.

I got a text from my friend Phil King the other day asking if I'd heard his new album. And as soon as I put it on, this song just really, really blessed me. That's called Still on the Way by Phil King. I'm Andy Christman. This is Worship. Hey, don't go anywhere. More great songs of worship are coming up right now.

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2: 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And we thank you very much. Have a great summer break.

That's music from Hillsong United. With Here's to the One, I'm Andy Christman. This is Worship. The Dove Award nominations came out this week, and guess who was all over the place? Yeah, my friend Cece Winans. She's still just doing such great stuff, and I love this song called Come to Jesus. Come on, let's sing together. This is Worship. So-

the best in modern worship music from churches and worship leaders around the world. I'm Andy Christman. Hey, thanks for hanging out with me today on worship. Head to my website this week, andychristman.com. There you can see a list of all the songs that I've played on today's show. And make sure to check out my podcast. It's called One Degree of Andy. Until next week, may the Lord bless you and keep you. May the Lord make his face to shine upon you and be gracious to you. May the Lord lift up his countenance upon you and give you peace. Let's continue to worship.

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5: 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Remember, beats is always spelled with the Z. All right, coming up on the show, new music comes through this week from Derek Minor. He has a hero, and I'll play that in segment four. Segment three is a good question. You can get your answers in right now at 281-886-3915. The question is, what did you say to yourself when you first, or what phrase did you say when you first heard yourself sounding like your parents? What was that phrase that you said that made you sound just like your parents? That's in segment three. Segment two, Mark White shows up with his Make a Difference Minute. And of course, I got your top 15 songs from around the nation. The book, The Bible's Better Than Netflix, is number 26. Yes, thank you for the support. 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Whoever thought we would be on our way to Road to Bestseller? I got your details on that. Without further ado, let's jump right into the countdown and see if we got a brand new song. We got a brand new number 15. It dropped four spots. Alex Jean kicks us off with The Gospel of Thunder at number 15.
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0: All right, 14 songs to go inside the Bless Me Live Weekend Syndicated Show. How can I be praying for you? It is simple. Drop your prayer request right now. 281-886-3915, and I'll send a prayer out to you. It's all I need. Number 14, 1K Few. It sounds like this.
1: Number 4.

0: 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Do you follow us on the social media page? 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Swing by and I'll drop a video. And you can always check out some of your latest favorite artists, like this guy at number 13, Kinda Wanna. It's Lauren, it's Lathan Warlick. Sounds like this.
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Bible Better Than Netflix, a 30-day devotion. It's breaking down some of your favorite Bible stories. I need you to support it, all right? Keep the countdown going. Number 12, it's Sunrise. 4 is Frank. Sounds like this. You're gonna be

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1: 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The cell phone check is next. We'll find out who's checking in. You can get it in. 281-886-3915. I'll shout you out right now. New stuff comes straight at you no matter what. Indie Tribe.
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0: 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Liquid death, what he consumes. I got living springs. He had to get me clean. They thought the tribe green. They can't be giving out no pearls to you, Jimmy Deans. What if I got the whole world and lost the main thing? Some of these guys still think we on the same team. Heard a Sally ring. I'm like hello, the one that showed you what a life like with Elohim. The one that told you that the tribe is what you never seen. They let a gang in the doves. I cannot believe.
1: How many times we gotta tell y'all? God been doing the work. 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

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And all you gotta rap about is what a Benjamin said. 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You're like 30-something, homie. 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

0: show. Man, the cell phone check is back. 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Going straight down the text line and getting some brand new names that I've never seen. 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As we get into the number 9 song, it's called Yet. 1K Few.
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0: 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Happy belated birthday to the homie Bizzle. He's on our website. It's one of the most viral interviews I've done with a Christian hip hop artist. Swing by and check it out. But here he is right now with On Me featuring EGR Bizzle.
1: Number 8.
2: Yeah. The Bible says that the heart is deceitfully wicked above all things. Who can know it? So if you can't

0: Side, they know your name, but they will still use an alias to address you, and that's cool. That's what I expect from those who bang. What I don't expect is people in the church to do the same. Nowadays, denomination is synonymous with gang.
1: Hold up.
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0: All right, welcome back to the Bless Me's Live Weekend Syndicated Show, segment number 2. We're definitely going down. Dedicate this segment to lockdown love. Thank you to people like Phil, who's purchased the book, Bible's Better Than Netflix, and always supports us as we take the collect calls from the inmates that call from around the country. I hadn't done this feature in a while, so I hadn't been able to support those artists as they call. They call collect. I got to pay for them some kind of way, so I'm asking you, sir. Asking you, ma'am, could you sow a seed right into the Cash App at Blessed Beats? B-L-E-S-S-E-D. Beats is spelled with a Z. B-E-A-T-Z. Keep it a countdown going. 7 songs to go. Bless you. New stuff at number 7. Lecrae featuring Tory Deshawn.
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My name is Marcus Sullivan. Listen, guys, I'm on Instagram. I'd love to follow you back. Drop me a follow at Marcus Sullivan Live as we keep this countdown going. It is very interesting. Lecrae was at number 7 with Bless You. Here he is featured on the number 6 song, Tell No Lie, Jackie Hill Perry, featuring the king of Christian hip-hop, Lecrae. Number

0: TSN Decatur Show. What will be number one? We find out next. But for right now, you can swing by the website, blessedbeats.com, and see the full countdown right there if you don't want to wait. Let's go. Number five, Ty Brazel goes like this.
1: Yeah.
2: Number five.

0: the Blessed Be Live Weekend Syndicated Show, man. I get my numbers of what's going to be and where it's going to be ranked on the countdown from Spotify. Yep. And last week, this song was brand new on the countdown at number 15. It comes back in at number 4. Yep, jumped all the way to number 4. Andy Mineo. It's called OK. We're back.
1: Number

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1: 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Check this out. This artist right here, I promise to me, is probably one of the most swagged out, best dressed Christian hip hop artists out there. I'm trying to get him into some covered merch, which is what we own here at the show. Be praying for me. I'm reaching out to him on Instagram. I'm talking about 1K Few. He's coming in at number 3 with Aretha.
2: Number 3.

0: Two songs to go inside the Bless Beats Live Weekend Syndicated Show. I think we stayed flat last week. That means this song has been really, really good. Love this guy. Much respect to this guy. He's always been faithful to the Bless Beats Show, and God is being faithful to him. Here is a number two song. How fitting. Glory to the Lord is Jared Sanders. It goes like this.
1: Number two.

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1: 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I'm This Guy is going to go down as one of the GOATs in Christian hip hop. Keanu's song. I just like to switch up in the middle. You got to check this out. 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

0: Keanu song number one, fourth straight week. 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You can go to the website, blessedbeats.com, and see the full countdown sitting right there. And on the social media page, I'll try to put some stuff in it to let you know what the countdown is looking like. Time to check in Alabama with the homie Mark White as he makes a difference in 1 minute. Mark?
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3: No, for me, I don't necessarily just use seniors for leadership group. I use every age because not everybody that's a senior is a leader. Some guys are a little bit more mature than others. Some guys need to follow. Some guys need to just continue to work hard. And some guys lead by example. Some guys are vocal. And sometimes you may have a sophomore or junior that's very vocal, that are very consistent and do what they're supposed to do. And those guys are, you know, they deem to be leaders for you. And two of these guys right here that were juniors last year were in our leadership council, and they also got voted team captains as juniors. That's, you know, that hadn't happened a whole lot in the last 4 or 5 years. So we were excited that you know those guys were coming back this year. That teammates saw them as leaders.
1: Let's talk about the support of the Killen community for Brooks High School. What does that mean to you to have the support from your community?
3: Well, that means everything. You know, I think that, you know, when we travel, we go on the road, we travel well. And we've had great support. My family still, my mother and dad still live in the Killen community. And we have aunts and uncles and cousins and all that. And now my son and daughter is able to see that and get to experience that because we've never lived around here, you know. So, I tell them all the time. I said, my mother's going to make sure y'all not starve because she's going to send food. She's going to cook something for y'all at the house every other day. So it's been a blessing. I tell you, just to be around family and just to, you know, during some of our hardest times in life, we've been able to be around our family. That's been great.
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2: Move out the way.
3: Get down the door, I'm sorry. 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
4: Like a zip.
3: Don't be out in line to the beat. 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
1: All right, it is the Bless Me Live Weekend Syndicated Show. The question of the day. First, my name is Marcus Sullivan. I'm on Instagram, Marcus Sullivan Live. The question of the day, what was the phrase that you said? And you said it out loud, and you realize you sound

like your parents. All right. My phrase, don't leave these lights on in this house. You don't pay any light bills around here, do you? man, it's something about having kids at home during the summertime. They leave all of the lights on, and you get stuck with the bill. Be praying for me. I got 5 boys at home, so I'm turning lights on, lights off all day long. So what about you? 281-886-3915. What was the phrase that you said out loud and realized you sound just like your parents?

0: 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What was the phrase that you said when you realized you sound just like your parents? Juan, talk to me.
1: First, when these words came out of my mouth, I don't understand how kids consider this music. That's one. And then the second was when I said, turn it down, I can't hear myself think. After saying those, my knees and back started hurting.
0: Turn it down, I can't hear myself think. It's definitely a line that we would say after our parents. Keep them coming. 281-886-3915.

0: love.
1: 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What was the phrase that you said made you realize you sound just like your parents? Matthew, talk to me.
2: I've been noticing that every time the kids leave the house, I say, be careful.
1: Be careful.
2: And a lot of times I'll say, have fun, be careful. But I always say, be careful. And I guess that's kind of a normal thing and probably a good thing for parents to say, right? But it hit me the other day because, like, my son and daughter had both left the house a few times, and I had said it a bunch of times, and I just felt like, am I being overbearing? Probably not, but...
1: You're just being a parent. More of your favorites along the way. 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

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I shoot the shot. I'm coming in.

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0: I trust like a dollar. 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
1: Still going in till it's heaven on earth. Do you want a revolution? I'm going Kirk. I never pop pills and I'm still getting perks. I'm from the West. Satan said I'm a jerk. I bully him. I'm like, hey God, what's plans today? Hey God, let's jam today. Hey God, I'm on 10. Got one more chance. It's still God's hand today. Like, what?

0: pray that you give me the strength to be who I'm supposed to be, to live in your truth, and to bless others, and always guide me even when I'm lost. Thank you. Amen.
1: I really hope that you ain't fall. I really hope that you... I really hope that you...
2: Hold on, why you made this?
1: I really hope that you ready for... I really hope that you ready for... I really hope that you...

0: Are you ready? Are you ready? Are you ready? Are you ready?
1: I really hope that you're ready for it. I really hope that you're ready for it.

don't know, I just love doing these switch-ups, you know what I'm saying? I want you to feel like you and Brad Connie right now, heading straight to the beach, right down off of Las Olas. Yeah. But you know, it's one of them days that all the dunks are, you know what I'm saying? Not the shoes, not dunks. Talking about the whips. Big boys. 954. You know about them teams.

0: 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All right, my name is Marcus Sullivan. 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

Well, hello and welcome to He Will Rock You, opening the show there with Peter 118. And this time, got a great show for you once again this week. My name's Aaron Graham. I'm with you for the next couple of hours or so here on your favourite radio station, whether you're listening here on Angel 95 or Mixcloud.com or one of our radio station partners, welcome to the show. I've got some new music to share with you later on, but right now, let's go back to 2022 with this one. 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

0: That's a new one from Skillet and Scream. Before that, you heard Wolves at the Gate and Breaking the Habit, and we had some Fit for a King, Keeping Secrets. Welcome to the show. 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Don't forget, you can also get involved in the discussion on Facebook as well at HeWillRockYouDiscussion Group. That's how you get in touch with us. But I'd love to hear from you. And coming up in the show later on, we've got a new one coming from a band called Natural State, which features Disciple. It's a song that's moving up the charts in Christian Music Weekly. By the way, we will be sharing your top three songs here on He Will Rock You later on in the show. We've Pastor Bob Beeman coming up, but right after this one, we've got Ignescent and Joker.
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That's Shite. And Kingdom Come, featuring Chuck King and other members with the Shite Band. And I do believe that they're going to be sending me another track very, very soon. So we've been playing that for the last couple of weeks. And how about this one? We played this one last week for the first time. Here's Seventh Day Slumber and Praise.

0: But you've never heard that song being done like that. That's the classic Prius song, Prius, that you may be singing in your local church as well. Okay, we're going to feature a brand new band. They're called Natural State. The track is called Losing It. It features Disciple. And here they are, Natural State.
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1: Hey, this is Daniel Britt, and here's what's new in Christian music this week. We Are Messengers continues to build towards their next full-length album with a new single, Room for You.

0: And Danny Gokey releases his Red Street Records debut single, declaring God comes first with Jesus Over Everything, out now. Over my future. The single from We Are Messengers and Danny Gokey are out now and streaming everywhere.
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Isn't it interesting that Jesus found people where they were, and a lot of times it was around a table? Yeah, a table. A table not just sitting, but eating together. Well, that's an important distinction. In fact, it was so important that it's part of the foundation of the church. Acts 2:42, we've been talking about that. I just wrote a book about it. Teach, meet, eat, pray. But they devoted themselves to the apostles' teaching, to the breaking of bread, to the fellowship, and to prayer. Important four things. But part of that is a table with food. You say, well, the Bible says that food is a spiritual thing and part of my spiritual life. And yeah, it is. Sharing food together. The camaraderie that we have around food. You know, isn't it interesting that when you see somebody you'd like to get together with, you don't just say to them, you know, let's go and sit in the middle of the driveway and talk. Or, you know, ridiculous things like that. What you do say is, let's meet at this restaurant or let's meet at this coffee shop. It's usually around a table of some kind with something that you're doing, drinking coffee or eating food or whatever it might be. And it's interesting that Jesus did the same thing. You know, here we have Jesus around what we would term as tables. Last Supper was one of them. I guess the feeding of the 5,000 would be one too. And after the resurrection here in Acts chapter 2, here they are around tables. Because it's a camaraderie that people share together. And, you know, meals drop the walls that we feel so many times inside. And when you're sharing food or just sharing coffee with each other, it's real life. It's sharing things that really matter. It's not a polished version of who you are. And it only happens in community and only happens when your guard is down. And nothing better than sharing food or, well, coffee. It's particularly Headbangers Brew, our coffee, just saying. Nothing better than sharing that together. Folks, don't forget.

Pie Rockers. We're taking it back, way back, to five of the bands that paved the way for Christian metal as we know it. These next few artists is a reminder that God has been using heavy music to reach hearts for decades. Crank it up, let the nostalgia hit, and let the truth in these lyrics speak louder than ever. Well, it's our time on the show once again where we look back at some of our classic Christian rock and metal songs. We are looking at five altogether as usual, but if you want to pick your favourites, why not get in touch with me at rmvgrahammusic@gmail.com. That's rmvgrahammusic@gmail.com. I'd love to hear from you. I'd love to hear your favourites. But we'll continue right now because we're going to go back to 1990 with this one. Here's Mastodon and When It All Comes Down.

Mastodon, When It All Comes Down. It's our first song of our classic section here on He Will Rock You. And we'll go back to 1993 for this one. This featured the main vocalist for White Cross, Scott Wenzel. He had two solo albums. This was from the first one. And this is the title track, Heart Like Thunder.

some AOR there from Scott Wesnell. And Heart Like Thunder from the album Heart Like Thunder in 1993. I think it was on Wonderland Ward Records. And, of course, another band that we're going to play for you right now. We're going to back to 1992 for this one. Here's Idle Cure and Holy Mountain.

And we continue in the 90s. We're going to 1995 for this next one. And this features the original vocalist of Holy Soldier. Here is Stephen Patrick and Take a Little Time.

Stephen Patrick, Take a Little Time. And it's good to hear that he is also bringing out some new music again in 2026. And I'm looking forward to that. Well, we have another track here from our yesteryear. And again, if you want to get in touch with me and choose your top five, I would love you to do that. Get in touch with me at aaronvgrahammusic@gmail.com. Let's go back to the 80s for this last one. This is taken from the album Detonation. Here is Blood Good. I think this came out in 1987. Alone in Suicide.

Parrish and Under the Weather. Before that, you heard For Kingdom's Cause and Bleed. Well, it's that time of the show. We're going to count down our top 10 songs brought to you by Christian Music Weekly this week. And of course, we're going to play our top 3 songs after that. At number 10, it's Matt Moore and Nick Derry, Burn It to the Ground. At number 10, number 9 is 13 Minutes in Panic. Number 8 is Ignescent and Chariot of Fire. Number 7, Switchfoot, Wake Up, Mr. Crow. Number 6 is Behold a Beloved, Ready to Die. Number 5, we played it earlier on, Natural State and Losing It, featuring Disciple. We just played it, Nate Parrish and Jason Dunn, Under the Weather. And at number 3, it's Manifest and Catch Me If You Can.

It's your number three song, brought to you by Christian Music Weekly this week. And at number two, it's from Ravens to Doves and Everything.

That's From Ravens to Doves and Everything. Which means there's still no change at our number one spot. They've been there for weeks. Here's Altira and Black Hole.

0: Well, congratulations to Altira. And Blackhold at number one, still no shifting it at all. And again, we'll be back again next week to count down your favorite charts here on He Will Rock You. And we continue with another new song from Manifest. It's just been released yesterday, 31st of July, 2026. Here is Manifest and his brand new single called Hurricane.
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Seven Jackie and Rise. Before that, you heard Petra and Filthy Looking. And of course, a brand new song from Manifest and Hurricane. Well, sadly, we've come to the end of another show of He Will Rock You. Where does the time go? Where does the weeks go? I have no idea. So if you've been listening here on Angel 95 or one of our radio station partners, thank you so much for tuning in. I do appreciate every one of you. And I want to just say thank you for taking the time to listen to this show. And if you want to get in touch with me, please do. It's aaronvgrahammusic@gmail.com. 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We'll play out with this one. Until next week, here's White Cross playing us out and The Way We Rock.

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65. Yes, thank you so much for joining the movement this week. We've got a great show for you. In fact, you just heard Glorify Music, A Child of God, and coming in now, it's Jacob Stanifer and Revived, Only the Beginning. Let's go.

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1: Yo, you know what I'm stoked about this week, Tim? I'm stoked because this week we were able to do an acoustic setting worship night just here in the basement of our church together with other church communities coming together to worship, to remember our friend, but mostly, yeah, to worship Jesus and just to glorify him. The setting was sort of lamps and worship in a round, or at least in a half circle, but it was awesome. Always fun to come together with friends and worship Jesus because he deserves all of our worship. And so, yo, that's what I'm stoked about.
2: Very nice. You know what I'm stoked about this week, John? Well, I actually got to visit an Orthodox church. Now, John knows, and maybe some of you know, I've been just researching the Orthodox church and the history and the ancient faith, and it's just been really interesting. So at the church, I was able to see the beautiful icons, be a part of the liturgy, and of course, watch them take part of the Eucharist or the Holy Communion. So it's really cool just learning that piece of it. So visiting an Orthodox church, I'm stoked.
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1: Yes, Jesse Reeves and Dustin Smith. I Speak Jesus. It's the Raya remix featuring Amanda Locke. And coming in now, it's God's Warrior Rave Time.

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1: 1 John 5, verse 13 and 14. 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That's your word over wax.

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3: Iron Man and his awesome friends suits up Iron Man, Ironheart, and Iron Hulk on Disney Plus, throwing them straight into the fight across episodes 20 through 22 to protect citizens from villains, and just as often to save the villains from themselves. Armored up and thinking fast on their feet, all three heroes get back up from Giant Man, Thor, Black Panther, Gamma, Iron Pup, and Vision to take down Ultron, Loki, Swarm, and Absorbing Man. These episodes have an entertaining, engaging, cinematic feel with vibrant visuals, beautiful metallic costumes, and dramatic editing that pulls you right in. Here's what Movie Guide found. The three episodes feature strong moral themes with light redemptive content. They focus on self-sacrifice, teamwork, honesty, and protecting other people. 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Villains regularly engage in theft, pride, and petty greed, but the heroes consistently rebuke and correct them.
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Are You Lord? And now it's time for Backspin. Yes, for this week's Backspin, it's a sonic boom of love. That's Alexander East. No Mo. Enjoy.

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0: That's Johnny Virgil bringing it. That's My Hope. So good.
1: 316.
0: Yo, guys, we always want to share with you the best news ever, and that is John 3:16. For God so loved the world that he gave his one and only Son, that whosoever believes in him will not perish, but have everlasting life. Jesus loves you. He's the Son of God who came to this earth. He had no sin, but he was put on the cross for our sins, those things that take us away from God, those things that we've done that offend God. We've all sinned and fallen short of the glory of God, but there is forgiveness through Christ alone. He rose again 3 days after his crucifixion and after he died, and he is alive. And so he'll hear you if you call out to him. So would you call out to him today? You could just tell him, Jesus, I need you. Jesus, I ask you into my life. Jesus, I believe you died on the cross for me. Please forgive me. And I believe you rose again and you can hear me. Help me to follow you. I invite you to be the king of my life, to be my Lord. In Jesus' name we pray. Amen. Guys, if you said that prayer and meant it in your heart, they're having a party in heaven for you. It's the best decision you can make, because the best decision you can ever make is a decision to follow Jesus. As always, we're here for you. If you have questions, email us at info@transformedm.com. Jump into reading God's word, the Bible, and jump into a community of believers at a gospel preaching church. Yo, this relationship starts now and lasts forever.
1: 360.

0: 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And before that, you heard Transform Forever. Hope you guys had a good time. Thank you so much for sharing the movement with your friends. We'll see you next time. Peace.
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1: 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The first episode of Bluey Compilations emphasizes a strong moral worldview that highlights the preciousness of childhood and the challenges of modern parenting. It promotes positive themes of friendship, family, adventure, and the simple wonders of childhood and time passing. 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
15: 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I'm your host, Kurt Wallace. I hope you're having a great weekend. Philippians 4 tells us that the peace of God, which transcends all understanding, will guard your hearts and your minds in Christ Jesus. On this weekend show, Matt Maher stops by. He'll open up about wrestling with God's calling. Taryn Wells tells us about somebody that's really impacted his life. Phil Wickham talks about some experiences at his concert. And Bodie is here to share the story behind a brand new song called Go For Broke. Rachel James has the latest in Christian music news. We'll hear that future hit from Bodie and a brand new one from Tate Butts, too. It's going to be a great show, and we're glad you're listening this weekend. As we get things started with Forrest Frank, he's on the countdown with his song, OK.
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0: Okay, from Forrest Frank comes in at number 20 on the weekend Top 20 Countdown. Hey, and we're on the X app. And if you are too, we'd love to see you there. So follow us on the X app. We'll catch you up with what's going on here at the Countdown. Follow us on the X app at 20 Weekend. Matt Maher is up next. And when we sat down to talk with Matt, he shared his thoughts on wrestling with God's calling. Listen.
1: You know, I spent 10 years in local church ministry in Phoenix, Arizona, and I've been traveling, you know, with a band. And I think in those years, we've all kind of stepped into the calling that God's put on our hearts, you know. And I think everybody can relate to this, where you feel God calling you in a direction, and you know, whether it's, you know, a career change or the school that you attend or relationships that you have in your life or even something like tithing. And you know you're called to it, but you struggle with it. And the feelings aren't always there, you know, the warm fuzzies. But it's in those moments where we're struggling and we're wrestling and we're saying, God, like, can't you just miraculously fix everything? That he says, no, my grace is sufficient for you in your weakness. That in your struggling, when you turn to me and you rely on the truth of that statement, not the emotion of how you're feeling, then it will convict the heart. I think more and more, I'm just trying to see myself as a faithful disciple and an apostle of Christ and going where he leads me. And if it means I play a song, I play a song. If it means I just share my heart with somebody, then I'll just share my heart, you know, and just trying to be more and more available for God to do whatever he wants to.
0: Reminding us to be available for God to do what he wants us to do. That is Matt Maher there. Thank you, Matt. And speaking of Matt Maher, he's up next with his latest, Gonna Be All Right.
2: Number 19.

0: Matt Maher, Gonna Be All Right. It's the number 19 song on the Weekend Top 20 Countdown. And we're there on Instagram, posting pictures and all that good stuff. And if you are too, we'd love to follow you there. Look for us under the name The Weekend Top 20 Countdown. And we're back to the countdown. Toby Mac's got a new song out, and this is it. It's called Lord, It Feels Good.
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1: 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On last week's countdown, Zach Williams had the number 3 song, Wait For Me. Yeah.

0: Motivation Rhythm, Washed. 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We're coming up, it's the top 17 songs in the country. 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
2: 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Thank you for listening. I'm Kurt Wallace. And we're right back into the countdown with Mr. Bay Turner. This is Somebody's Praying.
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0: Now, let's take a look at a song that we think may be a future hit someday here on the countdown. This weekend, it's a brand new song from Tate Butts. The song is called When I Pray, and it's our choice for this week's future hit on the Weekend Top 20 Countdown. 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

0: 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That's Tate Butts. And if you'd like to tell us what you think of Tate Butts' brand new song, then log on to our website and tell us at weekendtop20countdown.com. Now we're back to the countdown. Taran Wells is up next. And he stopped by recently and shared the story about how his uncle really impacted his music career. Listen.
1: My student pastor was also my uncle. And he came to our church when I was 13.
2: Okay.
1: And I had to do everything short of showing him my birth certificate to prove that I was old enough to be in the youth group, because I was about 2'4". And we had a little voice, little pipsqueak voice, and I'm like, I'm in the youth group, I'm 13. And that was a really cool relationship that got brought into my life, because one day I was 16 and he said, I know you sing and stuff and I want you to lead worship, but you need to learn how to play an instrument. So I was like, okay, my dad had keyboards and all that stuff at the house. So I started trying to learn keys and I was just not learning very quickly. So I learned Here I Am to Worship.
2: We
1: played Here I Am to Worship for like 6 months. And then I'm like,
2: I mastered it.
1: Yes, I got to learn more songs.
2: Yeah.
1: But I couldn't learn them as fast as I could just write them. Because you can write your own songs and then no one knows if you're messing up.
2: Right, right.
1: And then, so I started doing that. And that's how I kind of discovered songwriting, fell in love with that. And he created opportunities for me to just preach and lead worship and write songs. And my church was small enough to where I could have the opportunities to do that a lot. And I attribute a lot of that to where I am now.
0: Taran Wells sharing how his uncle encouraged him and gave him opportunities that led him down the path toward his music career. That's awesome. Thank you, Taran. And speaking of Taran Wells, he's up next with his latest. This is Breathe On It.
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0: Breathe on it. It's Tar and Wells at number 16 on the Weekend Top 20 Countdown. All right, hang in there with us here on the Weekend Top 20 Countdown. We got the top 15 songs coming up for you. And Rachel James stops by with the latest in Christian music news. 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
0: Thank you so much for joining us here on the Weekend Top 20 Countdown. I'm Kurt Wallace. I hope your weekend's going good. In Psalm 29 and 85, the author writes, "The Lord gives strength to his people. The Lord blesses his people with peace. I will listen to what God the Lord says. He promises peace to his people, his faithful servants." 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Micah Tyler's up next with his song, Perfectly.
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1: 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That's Micah Tyler. Number 15 this week on the Weekend Top 20 Countdown. 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And speaking of that Facebook page, Pam Peterson from Illinois sent us a note in response to our poll question, what's your favorite cold drink in the summer? And Pam said, lemonade and water. Then once in a while, you got to have a root beer float. Amen, Pam. That's good stuff. We appreciate you reaching out to us, Pam. We're glad you're one of our listeners there in Illinois. And if you'd like to be our friend, just like Pam and more than 15,000 other Weekend Top 20 Countdown listeners, just go to facebook.com/weekendtop20countdown or look for the Facebook link on our website, which is weekendtop20countdown.com. All right, let's get back to the countdown. Here we go with Tasha Layton and her song, Meet Me in the Valley.
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2: Phil Wickham is giving fans a new way to bring worship into their everyday lives with his new Everyday Hallelujah EP, available now. The three-song collection features the title track in studio, live, and piano versions, and it's connected to Phil's upcoming book, Everyday Hallelujah, arriving August 11th. As Phil wrote about finding worship in ordinary moments through gratitude, faith, and surrender, those ideas naturally became the foundation for the song. Phil says, God is worthy of our praise in every moment, and he hopes the song serves as a reminder that worship isn't limited to church or Sunday mornings. The book includes 36 short reflections designed to help readers slow down, notice God in the everyday rhythms of life, and discover that worship can be expressed through daily faithfulness, gratitude, and love. And this fall, Phil will take that message on the road with the Song of the Saints tour featuring Chandler Moore and special guest Jamie McDonald.
0: 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All right, we're back to the countdown now. Chandler Moore is up next with God, I'm Just Grateful.
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1: 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It's number 13 on the Weekend Top 20 Countdown. I'm Kurt Wallace. 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
5: Bad Counselors follows Grayson and Tyler, two goofy fraternity brothers nowhere near graduation from partying, who pose as Christian camp counselors to knock out court-ordered community service. A drunken night sets off a chain of coincidences that pulls them toward real connection and real faith. The script leans on some Christian stereotypes played for laughs, but it's genuinely funny, well-written, and pulls together into a feel-good ending with real heart behind it. Parents should know the film leans on scenes of heavy drinking and drunkenness along with other immoral behavior to sell that dark-to-light turnaround. Movie Guide advises some caution for older children due to scenes of heavy drinking and drunkenness and other immoral behaviors, which are used to show a strong dark-to-light character arc.

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6: 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I'm your host, Kurt Wallace. And the Weekend Top 20 Countdown has a toll-free comment line. Write this down, 888-295-SHOW. 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Now we're back to the countdown. How about some Carly Ann Taylor? This is Why Should I Worry?
5: Number 12.

0: Carly Ann Taylor, Why Should I Worry? It's the number 12 song on the Weekend Top 20 Countdown. Hey, don't forget, each week we conduct an informal poll on our website, and when we asked you last time, what's your favorite cold drink in the summer? 9% of you said iced coffee. 13% went with lemonade. 16% said soda or pop. 24% answered iced tea. And a big 38% of you like water most of all. Well, good for you. Now, on this week's poll, we'd like to know this. What's your favorite thing about August? Is it back to school? The return of football? The last month of hot weather? Or does National Hot Dog Month count? Absolutely. Let us know what your favorite thing is about August at WeekendTop20Countdown.com. And we're right back to the countdown with Pat Barrett and his song, I've Got a Fire.
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0: I've Got a Fire. Pat Barrett at number 11 on the weekend top 20 countdown. I'm Kurt Wallace. Thanks so much for listening to the countdown. We appreciate it this weekend. Coming up, we got your top 10 favorite songs on our way to the number one song in the country. Phil Wickham is here. He's going to tell us what he hopes people experience at his concerts. And of course, Rachel James is back with more Christian music news when we return to more of the Weekend Top 20 Countdown.
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0: All right, here we go. Back with the second half of the Weekend Top 20 Countdown. Thanks for listening this weekend. I'm Kurt Wallace. The book of Romans tells us, if possible, as far as it depends on you, live at peace with everyone. Let us therefore make every effort to do what leads to peace and to mutual edification. Each week, the Weekend Top 20 Countdown is heard on some great radio stations all over North America, like our friends in Grand Rapids, Michigan, at JQ99, the home of Tommy and Brooke in the Morning, and Positive Hits 90.9 and 105.5 The Vine in the Mount Vernon area, the home of Brian and Corey and Jimmy and Matt and Bob and Mike, the whole crew there. We're so glad you guys are a part of the Weekend Top 20 family. Thank you so much. And we're ready to kick off the top 10 this weekend with Mercy Me and their song, Make It Well.
1: Number 10.

0: Make It Well from Mercy Me is the number 10 song on the weekend top 20 countdown. I'm Kurt Wallace, and here we are, the first weekend of August. Can you believe we're already here? For a lot of mom and dads, I'm sure, listening right now, and grandparents, this is a month when the backpacks start showing up, right? The schedules start filling up, and everybody's starting to wonder, where did summer go? Well, if that's you, just take a deep breath. You don't have to fit the entire summer into one weekend. The kids aren't going to remember whether you checked off everything on the bucket list. But what they will remember is the laughter, maybe the late night ice cream run, the trip to the pool, the movie on the couch. And most importantly, they'll remember the people they spent all that stuff with. So don't stress out. Don't stress about making the rest of the summer perfect. Just make it present. Be there. And I got some more good news for you. God isn't keeping score of your summer. God's grace covers the things that you didn't get done, and his blessings are often hiding in the simple moments that we almost overlook. So wherever you are listening today, enjoy the weekend, make a memory, share a laugh, and come on, let's count down the biggest songs in Christian music together here on the Weekend Top 20 Countdown. And next here on the countdown, it's our conversation we had with Phil Wickham. We asked Phil to tell us what our listeners could expect if they go to a Phil Wickham concert. And here's what he said.
1: It's always been my hope and my prayer ever since I first started out. And it's still the same vision. It's still the same prayer. I'm a worship leader at heart. I grew up leading worship ever since I was a little kid. And it's where I'm most satisfied, just as a worship leader and writing songs that the church can sing. And so I've always considered my first and foremost focus lives that I want to create a moment where people can encounter the truth of God and even his presence. And I believe firmly in the verse in the Bible where it says that God dwells in the praises of his people. And I think that's a real true promise for us when we get together and get on the same rhythms and melodies and beats and lyrics, that God just shows up in big, special ways. And so that's what I want to facilitate, a moment where people can encounter God and respond to his love and grace and worship him. So I would say come to expect a night of worship, but hopefully in a fresh and unique way that's unique to me and my band.
0: Feeling that God has called him to create an atmosphere and a moment when people can experience God. That's Phil Wickham, and he's embraced that responsibility and trusted to him. Thank you, Phil. And speaking of Phil Wickham, he teams up with Crowder for this next one. Here they are with It Really Is Amazing Grace.
2: Number 9.

0: The number 9 song on the weekend top 20 countdown is from Phil Wickham and Crowder. That's called It Really Is Amazing Grace, here on the weekend top 20 countdown.
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0: Rachel James is here with that.
2: Doe is giving fans another preview of her upcoming third album, Shiloh, with the release of her powerful new single, High Praise. The upbeat worship anthem is built around one simple message: God alone is worthy of our highest praise. Doe says she wanted the song to feel bigger than just one voice, so she invited a choir made up of family and close friends to join her, creating a joyful, communal sound that celebrates believers of every generation coming together to lift up the name of Jesus. High Praise follows Doe's recent releases, Know Your Name and To You. All three songs will appear on Shiloh, which is set to arrive August 28th. Doe has become one of Christian and gospel music's most compelling voices. Since launching her solo career in 2020, she's earned a Grammy Award, multiple Grammy nominations, and 3 Dove Awards. You can hear High Praise now, and Doe's new album, Shiloh, arrives later this month. I'm Rachel James with Music News.
0: 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All right, let's get back to the countdown. Here we go. Elevation Worship is up next with their song, Hallelujah.
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0: 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I'm your host, Kurt Wallace. And we're on the X app. And if you are too, why don't we, you know, become friends there? 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We'd love to be your friend or whatever they call it. Now we're back to the countdown with We the Kingdom. 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
0: Now, let's take a look at another song that we think may be a future hit someday here on the countdown. This weekend, it's a brand new song from Bodie. The song is called Go for Broke. And Bodie stopped by this week and took a moment and shared the story behind that song with us.
2: Man, the older I get and the more I fall in love with Jesus, the more I realize the glory is not mine and it'll never be mine. Nothing that I do should ever come back to bring myself glory, to pump myself up. I want to give him everything I have, all the breath in my lungs, all of the worship, all of the praise, all of the glory, all of the honor. And I wanted to write a song acknowledging that, man, whatever it costs, I'm spending it all. God, I give you all the glory. It's yours. Take the glory. It's already yours. I hope the song encourages you. I hope it challenges you. And man, I hope it moves your heart and makes you fall more in love with Jesus.
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1: 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That is Bodie. 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All right, now we're back to the countdown. Matthew West is up next with his song, Good.
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1: 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It's number 6 this week on the Weekend Top 20 Countdown. 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
3: 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I'm Kurt Wallace. 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We have 5 songs to go. And in John 16:33, Jesus reminds us, I have told you these things so that in me you may have peace. 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

0: Ain't No Way, Jamie McDonald at number 5 on the weekend top 20 countdown. And here at the countdown, we really value your opinion. So if you got a comment about the show or a story you'd like to share, call our comment line. It's toll free, 888-295-SHOW. That's 888-295 and the word show. Now it's back to the countdown. After a week at number 3, Zach Williams steps back to number 4 with his song, Wait For Me.
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0: It's the number four song on the weekend top 20 countdown, Zach Williams and Wait For Me. Hey, and the weekend top 20 countdown is on Instagram. If you are too, we'll see you there. You'll find us under the name, The Weekend Top 20 Countdown. And seriously, already the top three in the country? All right, let's kick that top three off with Josiah Queen and Demons.
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0: Demons from Josiah Queen. It's the number 3 song on the weekend Top 20 Countdown. Okay, stay with us here on the countdown because the number 1 song in the country is just around the corner. And Paula from Maryland tells us what her favorite cold drink in the summer is. 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
7: 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Here's what's inside. 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The only minor negative behavior stems from the competitive vendor who steals the lemonade shop sign. However, the show rebukes his actions and portrays assistance and forgiveness. Movie Guide finds Paw Patrol. 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
2: 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I'm Kurt Wallace. This is the Weekend Top 20 Countdown. We have two songs to go. And after just 1 week at number one, Elevation Rhythm steps back to number two with their song Washed.
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0: Elevation Rhythm at number two this week with their song Washed on the Weekend Top 20 Countdown. And before we hear the brand new number one song in the country, we'll turn back to our Facebook page. Here's a message from Paula Dankoff from Maryland, who sent us a note in response to our poll question, what's your favorite cold drink in the summer? And Paula said, peach iced tea and frozen caramel coffee. Extra caramel shots. Ooh, that sounds good, Paula. Sign me up. We appreciate you reaching out to us. 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Now, for her third week in a row at number one, it's CeCe Winans and Worthy of It All.
1: Number one.

0: For the third week at number one, that is CC Winans' Worthy of It All. The top song on your playlist here on the Weekend Top 20 Countdown. 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The Weekend Top 20 Countdown is produced by Jason Burrows. Our executive producers, they're Ken Farley and Brandon Rabar. The show is written by Wes Shadler and Katie Hansconnect. And Rachel James is always here with the latest in Christian music news. Next week, we'll do it all again. And I hope you'll join us as we count down the top 20 Christian songs in America. Until then, from the Wallace household, I'm Kurt Wallace. I hope you'll make the most of this summer weekend. God bless you, and we'll talk to you next weekend.
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I wanna dance like David, I wanna faith like Paul, I wanna sing like Silas tearing down the prison walls, I wanna face that fire.

0: He's moving. What is it that he does that only he can do? And so we just harped on that idea over and over again, it would seem like forever. But from that starting point, the ideas just began to flow. I think in the writer's room, we knew we had something special, but you never really know until you play it for people other than the ones that are in the writer's room. It's kind of like your own kid. You think your kid's really great until you meet your friend's kids and you're like, oh, we've broken our child. For us, we didn't, I don't think I really knew that the song would connect the way it has until the first time we played it. I remember getting through that first verse and everybody's kind of like waiting on bated breath. And that line, there's power in this room. It became tangible for everybody in the room. I think we all are aware at times the fact that when we gather together collectively as the body of Christ and we worship him, there's power in that gathering. But to hear it said and to think about it in that context was really powerful for our team. That was the first place we played. It was for our church team. And then even on the weekend, I can remember singing that line and the room erupted. And that's a good sign. It doesn't always happen on a first play of a song, but it did with this one. You know, for us, we're worship pastors at a church, and our church is a multi-site location. We say we're one church in many locations. And the very notion that instead of asking people to come to the church, our church has brought the church to people. We've launched churches in different cities across the country. And so the idea that the gospel, the truth of salvation, power of the Holy Spirit is moving all throughout our country is really real for us. And it's the same for anybody. No matter if you work at a church or you're a believer, the mission to take the gospel into all the world is a mission that we should be living out. And so his spirit and his power is present in our gatherings, but it's also present in our goings. When we go and live out his gospel in our workplaces, in our families, in the places that we go buy food or shop or whatever it is, would those around us feel his presence just by our sheer presence in the spaces that we occupy? The interesting thing about there is power in this room, that line is true. When we gather together, there is power in the places where we meet collectively to worship. There's also power in our goings. Wherever we go individually, his presence as a believer is also with us in every aspect of our life. So the notion that when we go into our cities, into all the nations, we are living out, we are living proof of his power because his power is with us. And so if for a second you believe that your reach, that your impact is insignificant or small, it is not. Because the same power that raised Christ from the dead is alive in you. And so everywhere you go, where you work, the people you come in contact with are encountering the power of the Holy Spirit alive in you. You know, my hope for somebody as they hear this song, they live this song out, is to recognize that the power that raised Christ from the dead is alive in you. That's a sobering reminder. But that power, would that power not be used to change our circumstances, although God may? But what I can promise you is the same promise that we find in Scripture, that in this life you will have trouble. It's coming for all of us, circumstances, difficulties. But in the midst of those circumstances, those difficulties, would we remember the truth that the same power that raised Christ from the dead is alive in us? Power enough to withstand everything that we may face, and not just endure it, but endure it with joy. And that's the reality of the power of the Holy Spirit alive in us, this side of heaven, to know that his kingdom will come. My hope for anyone that would hear this song and live this song out in their daily life is to remember the truth that the power that raised Christ from the dead is alive in you. That's a sobering reminder. And will we use that power not to will change in our life, although God may choose to change some of the circumstances in our life. But the promise I do know is the same promise that the Bible has. Scripture says that in this world we will have troubles. Circumstances, hardships are coming. But would we live in the midst of those circumstances, those hardships, with the reminder that his power is alive in us? Power to withstand, power to not just withstand those circumstances, but to withstand them with joy and courage and strength. That's my prayer.
1: Welcome, everybody, to The Rackman Show. I'm Jay, The Rackman, And here is our Bible verse for this hour.

or just as many, went through disobedience of one man, and many were made sinners, so also through the obedience of one man, the many shall be made righteous. Amen. That is such a good word for us today, for we need to do that. We need to be the light that shares what it means to be righteous. It doesn't mean you're not continually sinning. You have to do that as a daily fight against the flesh. But through the obedience of one man, the many, that's you and me, will be made righteous. Oh, amen. Right here on the Rackman Show.

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5: Why did Jesus have to come as the Son of God instead of just God in the flesh?
6: Yeah, that's powerful. Well, you know, when God created our pristine parents, the first human beings, Adam and Eve, we know that in Genesis 1 and 2, everything was perfect. We know that by the time we get to Genesis 3, there is a catastrophic breach in the relationship between God and man. We call this the fall of human beings. As a result of the fall, sin enters into the earth. And we see that there is a fraction now in humanity, right? No one can really push against that claim, because we could just look at the totality of the sickness of human beings, whether we are white, black, or brown. All human beings are struggling with the same sickness. We have been infected by sin. It is the source of all of our insecurities, our shame, our failure, our relational tension. It is the source of wars, poverty, sickness, and disease. It has infected human beings. It has infected all of creation, right? And because God is holy, he demands a payment for sin. His payment for sin is blood. So what does God do? When the people of Israel, that nation is formed, he gives them a sacrificial system in which they have to constantly keep shedding the blood of animals to temporarily atone for sin. God's payment for sin is that blood must be shed.
1: Wow.
6: So for thousands of years, you have these Israelites shedding the blood of animals as a temporary atonement for sin. That was a foreshadow of what Christ would do. So Christ, who has always existed, let's make sure that's clear, has always existed, he is not a created being. He is part of the Godhead, the Father, Son, the Holy Spirit, right? A spirit cannot shed blood. So Christ, who has always existed, had to take on a physical human body, borrowed a womb of a virgin. And now that he has a physical body, now that body could be mutilated and the blood from that body can be shed, so that atonement can be made for the sins of the whole world, in which you and I who are saved now, we reap the righteousness of that atonement. So Christ could not come as God. He had to come as a physical man, because blood had to be shed to pay the price for sin.
7: Yo, that nigga just snapped. That was the best explanation of Christ that I've seen. One of the best.
8: Welcome to Today's Hope with Kristen Rickards. I have been blessed to have been raised by parents that made me feel loved and spoke God's truth into my life. Maybe you had a great childhood, or maybe you had a very traumatic one that left you wounded. Regardless of upbringing, every single one of us carries some scars because we live in a fallen world. The unkind classmates who tried to humiliate, the bullies that attempted to intimidate, the love interests that rejected, the mentors that let us down are just some of the many examples of the people that might have hurt us along the way through their words and actions. We can't just ignore these things that happened in our childhood. We need to acknowledge them, whether big or small, and bring them to Jesus so we can find healing. Sometimes we don't even realize that we have brought yesterday's baggage into today's experiences. As we are going through life, random scenarios may trigger insecurity, fear, anger, sadness, or another unpleasant emotion that is attached to previous memories. Depending on the severity, it may be very painful to be reminded of that place, but the sooner we can identify the root, the sooner we can find victory. This may be a process, but with the enemy meant for harm, God can turn around for good. Our stories can give hope to those who feel alone. The things that used to spark negativity in us can be used to reshape our future. When insecurity arises, we can consciously choose security in Christ. When sadness overcomes us, His joy is our greatest strength. When anger strikes, compassion can be the answer. When fear starts to creep in, spiritual boldness can come to the surface. So the next time something happens to you and you are transported back to a gloomy place in your childhood, tell yourself this: I'm not that child anymore. I have been healed by Jesus, and he has turned the enemy's destruction into my triumph. Let's meditate on this verse today. Genesis 50:20. You intended to harm me, but God intended it for good, to accomplish what is now being done, the saving of many lives. This has been Today's Hope with Kristen Rickards.
0: Radio, it's time for a devotion from Chuck Swindoll, Insight for Today. The title's called Spiritual Nourishment in 30 Minutes a Day. Go back over these three priorities of spiritual nourishment we look at yesterday. Well, maybe not, but taking in God's Word, talking to Him in prayer, and spending a few extra minutes turning over the truth in your mind with plans to obey. One of the best ways to put this into plan and action is to set aside 30 minutes per day, just 30 minutes for at least this week. Divide those 30 minutes into 10-minute segments. For the first 10 minutes, begin in a book of the Bible. You may choose Proverbs or perhaps Philippians or maybe the Gospel of John. Read slowly and thoughtfully for 10 minutes. Next, pray for 10 minutes. Mention those members of your family by name. Remember a few of your closest friends. Pray for your church, your pastor, our nation, and its leaders. Unburden your soul. Release anxieties and all nagging worries. Finally, and this is the hardest one for me, sit quietly for the final 10 minutes and think. You may want to begin keeping a journal where you record in your own handwriting what the Lord is showing you. Do that each day for at least 1 week and see how nourishing it becomes. If you find it helpful, keep it up. And by the way, before you think 30 minutes a day is too long a time, think how long you spend nourishing your body on a daily basis. Then remind yourself of the principle: optimal health requires optimal nutrition. The secret lies in keeping a balance, nourishing your soul as well as your body. You know, this, I'm just going to say it. You know, I think of the 1,000 or more friends I have on Facebook. Yeah, friends, quotation marks. The thousands of people that have liked the Rackman Christian Radio Facebook page. The 700 to 800 people that are on the support group on Facebook. And I think to myself, if everyone would just give $5 or $10 or $20 one time, so many things could be done for the kingdom. In fact, with that kind of money, we could turn around and help some of our ministry partners who are floundering in this licensing debacle for internet radio. But just like that is, quote, never going to happen, that's what we think about 30 minutes a day in prayer. If everyone would just do it, we could turn our nation around. But how many in the sound of my voice will actually do one or both of the things I just mentioned? And that's a heart matter. That's where the rubber meets the road, because until we have our hearts changed by the Holy Spirit, no work, no evangelistic idea, no ministry will go anywhere. You say, well, Jesse, no, because if God ordains it, it's going to happen. I agree. But are you hindering the work of the Holy Spirit? That's all I'm going to ask you. You decide. Don't have to.

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Wretched man that I am, who will deliver me from this body of death? Thanks be to God, through Jesus Christ.

0: I want you to become a Muslim.
1: Cast yourself in.
0: Tyler took a leap of faith. He moved his family from Michigan to the Middle East to share the gospel with Muslims. As Tyler shared his passion for Jesus, word spread about his faith. One night, he was summoned to the home of a Muslim leader named Sareen. As soon as Tyler walked through the door, Sareen began passionately trying to persuade him to follow Islam. 30 minutes later, Sareen took a breath. He looked Tyler in the eye and asked, "Why are you a Christian?" Then the Holy Spirit took over. Tyler shared his journey to Jesus. Sareen asked tons of questions. And 4 hours later, Sareen said this, "I would be honored if you would heed my warning and follow me into Islam. But I wonder that I may be the one following you down the path you have chosen to Jesus." And if that's not enough, several women were listening into the conversation and expressed their desire to follow Jesus. Jesus is moving in the Muslim world. Join him. Pray. Send. Go. 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

0: 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That's
1: friends John and Marie have a lovely family area in their home that they call the Great Room. And it really is a great room. Big fireplace, lots of comfortable couch and chairs, tastefully decorated. It's just one of those rooms that people are drawn into like a magnet and you don't want to leave. And on the wall near the fireplace, there's a beautiful painting. Now that's new. See, it hasn't always been there until the wall cracked. Yeah. Now they tell me it was some kind of water damage, but it's left a really ugly hole in the wall. But who would know? It's covered up with this lovely painting. Well, I'm Ron Hutchcraft, and I want to have a word with you today about the ugly beneath the beautiful. Now, it's true that no one can see the ugly spot. It's successfully covered up by something beautiful. Keeps anyone from knowing about the ugly, but not even a Rembrandt can repair that damage. Now, most of us have something ugly that we would just as soon not have anyone see. There's ugly stuff in our past, in our heart, in the closets of our life, the secrets we don't want anyone to know about, the dark side we try to conceal, those weaknesses and failures, the mistakes that betray the wonderful view that we portray to the world. See, we cover the ugly with a great personality or with religious activity, spirituality, with our image, with good things we do. But no matter how impressive what we hang on the wall is, the damage, the holes inside, they're still there. God says that one day all those cover-ups are going to come off the wall and we will be judged on the basis of the ugly on the inside, not the beauty on the outside. That's what our word for today from the Word of God is about. Romans 2:16. It talks about, quote, the day when God will judge men's secrets through Jesus Christ. See, that's the junk that we've successfully concealed from others, maybe even those closest to us. But it's totally known to God. And until the sin inside is removed, not just covered up, we're in the danger zone with the one who will judge us based on the knowledge of every secret. Now, in the next chapter in the Bible, God tells us that no one is exempt from the reality of a sinful heart or the consequences of a self-run life. He says, all have sinned. That would be even the most religious person among us. It says, they all fall short of the glory of God. See, there's no way we can make it into God's heaven with this sin thing we've got. We all carry it inside, no matter how much religion we cover it with. Sounds pretty hopeless, till you read on. Yes, we've all missed it with God, but it goes on to say, we are justified, that means made right with God, justified freely by his grace through the redemption or the rescue that came by Christ Jesus. God presented him as a sacrifice of atonement through faith in his blood. Now, we couldn't do anything to fix our sin problem. But God, the very one we've sinned against, reached out in love by sending his son to die our death penalty to remove the stain of the sin that has haunted us and condemned us for so long. And today, God.
0: Hi, this is Jesse the Rackman, and welcome to the Rackman Show. For the next 2 hours, we're going to hear new music, favorite songs, and timely periodic devotionals to bless you and always make you think. It's a challenge to be a Christian in this time and place, but God calls us to be the witness, the light that shines in this world. What about adding flavor to what you already know? And music you may not hear anywhere else. It is The Rackman Show.

Welcome one, welcome all to the Rackman Show. I'm Jay the Rackman, and our Bible verse for this hour is, and this is the testimony, God has given us eternal life and life in his Son, 1 John 5:11. Now, we just heard from Cami Kreitz, and knowing you, here's Tyler Philip Ratcliffe. Here's Tyler Philip Ratcliffe and Anthem. As we continue with more music on The Rackman Show.

0: The three things that make a good, healthy marriage, especially with boundaries, is first, obviously, love. Dr. John Townsend on today's Focus on the Family Minute, sharing how you can have a thriving marriage. You know, the sacrificial love we're supposed to have, the Bible says. But the second one is freedom. I've got to be able to make free choices, not compliant choices. I've got to be able to say, I want to do this or I don't want to do this, and you not try to control me or gaslight me or whatever. That's the freedom aspect. Love, freedom. And the third one is responsibility. I'm supposed to shoulder my weight, and I'm supposed to do my job in the marriage to love and provide and whatever, you know, my talents are. But I need to be responsible for my behavior with you. Then things go very well when all three people are seriously committed to love, freedom, and responsibility. More from Dr. John Townsend today at FamilyMinute.org.
1: 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I'm Dr. Wes Stafford of Compassion, encouraging you to get your imagination ready as author, speaker, comedian, and fisherman Ken Davis spins a tale from one of those fishing shows.
2: God gave me an intensely competitive spirit, and then he gave me the hand-eye coordination of a carp. You guys have those fishing shows here? I love coming here because they got those fishing shows on Saturdays. Those are hilarious, man. There ain't nothing happening on that show. You know, just two old guys in a boat going. And they talk about the boat. See, they're advertising the boat. Yeah, sure good to be here in this bass boat. Only costs $60,000. We got a nice Evinrude motor back there, yeah. If you got a bass boat, you need an Evinrude motor. And I got this nice line that we're using. They never, hardly ever catch nothing. Yeah, I love being here. Yep. Whoa, I got one on. Now, those guys never catch a carp. That's because carp are nasty fish. They have lips, not fish lips. Human lips. If you fall into a pool of carp, you will be hickeyed to death. The good news is, both the carp and me were fearfully and wonderfully made. You too, lighten up and live.
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0: Excuse me, the door to heaven is locked. Could I have the key, please?
1: Sir, you have to go through judgment first.
0: Judgment?
1: That's where we review your entire life for all impure thoughts and actions.
0: Will this take long?
1: Well, we do have express judgment. That's where you simply pick a date on which you didn't sin.
0: Just pick a date? Okay, Christmas Day, last year.
1: Sorry, you used the Lord's name in vain.
0: On Christmas Day?
1: You were golfing.
0: Oh.
1: Now, sir, if you'll just stand over that trap door.
0: Wait, what about June 1st, this year?
1: I'm sorry, you had covetous thoughts.
0: June 2nd.
1: Covetous thoughts.
0: 3rd.
1: Covetous thoughts.
0: 4th. 5th. 6th.
1: Listen, there's a 2-month period you can forget about when your next door neighbor bought a new car.
0: Oh, come on, guy. Can't you give me a break?
1: You were given a break. Jesus died to pay the penalty of your sins for you. However, you never acknowledged him as Lord of your life, and now you must pay that penalty yourself. Could you move left a little?
0: Here?
1: Thank you.
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3: Jesus called him back to life. It's a miracle, right? Everyone, like, Jesus looks like the hero. It's great, right? Inspirational story. All the loved ones are sad. They're happy again. It's a miracle for everyone involved, except Lazarus. Just funny ideas come to me, like the story of Lazarus. You know that story? You guys know that story? Who knows it? You know it up front? Policeman, you know it? Fireman? My bad. You know it, sir? What do you do for a living?
4: Lawyer.
3: Okay, front row. Got it. Wait, that's the show, guys. Thanks. I'm just kidding. You know the story or no? You're a lawyer and Christian? Wow. Okay.
4: I'm joking. I didn't mean it. I'm sorry. I did.
3: You know the story. Okay, sorry. How does it go?
5: Lazarus died.
3: Jesus called him back to life. It's a miracle, right? Everyone, like, Jesus looks like the hero. It's great, right? Inspirational story. All the loved ones are sad. They're happy again. It's a miracle for everyone involved, except Lazarus. Read the story. He was dead for 4 days in heaven.
4: Just up there decorating his mansion. Okay, this is awesome. I can't believe we're finally here. This is great. He had a bum knee. That was fixed. He's walking better, feeling good. You know what I'm saying? Shooting hoops to the disciples. What's up, fellas? Y'all chill?
3: Not the disciples. They weren't there yet.
4: Noah, Abraham. What's up? I can't believe the streets of gold. Mansions is incredible. We're in paradise with God forever. Worshiping. No more pain. No more suffering. We finally made it just in the mansion. Just... Excuse me. Is Lazarus here? He comes around the corner. Yeah. Oh, man. Listen, we don't normally do this, but we gotta send you back. Back to the Middle East with no air conditioning, sorry.
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So thank you again. 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

0: Don't you dare be afraid to carry the light and the truth of the gospel into the darkest places. That is what you were called to do. That's what he made you to do. You are a disciple filled with the Holy Ghost. If you've accepted Jesus, he's filled you with his spirit, and you don't need to be afraid to walk into a room full of darkness because you carry the light.
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0: This is the Weekend 22 Countdown, and I'm Josh Ashton, coming to you with the top 22 Christian hit songs from all across the country. And hey, I hope you're having a great weekend. Now check it out, coming up on the show this week, we're going to be joined by Miles Minnick as he's opening up about balancing work in that family life. Blanca, she's got what God's been speaking to her about lately to share with you. Brandon Lake's going to stop through opening up, getting real on raising his three sons. And later on, Gio's going to give us his thoughts on wrestling with making sure his music puts the focus on God rather than himself. Also, in the Slam Pack Countdown, we got new music coming your way from Thunderstorm Artist and Gio. And then, of course, yeah, we've got the top 22 songs for the week. So here we go, kicking off the countdown this week. It's Jordan Feliz and KB. We happen to catch him falling back one, starting things off at number 22 with Familia on the Weekend 22.
1: Now, the countdown begins. This week's number 22.

wife and my kid. Holy Spirit, won't you calm down? Feel the verse, let it flow, let it rain down. Can't do it on my own, I'ma break down. Let the words that I speak be yours now. 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This life I'ma lose just to find truth. Buried my flesh.

0: That's Holy Spirit. Won't you come down from John the Kid? It's dropping a notch this week to the new home at number 21, right here on the Weekend 22. Now check it out. We always have fun and enjoy our chats with our guests when they stop by. And Miles Minnick, he is no exception. We caught up with Miles Minnick and the Christian rapper. Just started sharing his thoughts on what it's like to balance work and family life.
1: Well, I try to balance as much as I can. But even with that, sometimes my opportunities come on days, like important days. Like, yeah. I'm going to tell y'all this. Today is actually my wife's birthday. But with that, I'm like, okay, I see my tour schedule.
2: Yeah.
1: But I'm free 5 days in a row before I go to Tampa. Let's go to New York. Let's spend time together while I'm able to.
2: Yeah.
1: So what I'm saying is I maximize the time that I'm with them. I make that time matter. I'm taking my kids to school. I'm tucking them in at night. I'm praying for them. I'm making sure I'm, you know, taking care of wife, you go on date nights and all of that. That's important for me. And even when I'm not at home, I try to make my presence felt. So now I'm stepping into the place where I'm picking my kids' clothes out for the week before I leave. You know, I'm helping wifey as much as I can, trying to take every burden off her I possibly can. So she knows, like, even when I'm not here, I'm here.
0: Hey, thank you, Miles. And here he is on the countdown along with Sam Rivera as they take Beat the Odds down one place lower to number 20 this week here on the Weekend 22.
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0: That's Sam Rivera and Miles Minnick along with DJ Malski dropping a notch back this week on the numbers down to number 20 with Beat the Odds right here on The Weekend 22.
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0: What's up? I'm Josh Ashton. And oh yeah, these are the top 22 most played songs on Christian hit radio from all over the country. So looking ahead, who's taking number one on The Weekend 22 charts this week? Will Tora Wells and Miles Minnick spend a fifth week at the top with Second to None?

0: 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It's happening right here on the Weekend 22 Countdown.
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0: This is the Weekend 22 Countdown, and I hope your weekend is going great. What's up? I'm Josh Ashton, and oh yeah, I'm bringing you your favorite songs this weekend from all across the country. Now, Jared Sanders, one of our artists on the countdown, a little background on him. He was born in St. Pete, Florida, raised up in Arlington, Virginia. He began going to church at high school, where he'd drive 45 minutes for the service. Well, after attending Florida A&M University, he met his future wife and was signed to his first record deal. And he's on the countdown now. Here is Glory to the Lord from Jared Sanders, premiering at number 19 and becoming our highest debut of the week on the Weekend 22.
1: Number 19.

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1: That is our highest debut of the week. It's Jared Sanders crashing the countdown in at number 19 with Glory to the Lord right here on the Weekend 22. Oh, and hey, don't forget the Weekend 22. 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And now on the countdown, we got some good weather. It's good weather forecast along with Geo as they jump four spots with lows to highs on the Weekend 22.
2: Number 18.

0: That's good weather forecast along with Geo. It's lows to highs up 4 positions this week to the new home at number 18 on the weekend 22. Now, Blanca, she has been a longtime friend of the show. I'm talking going back to the Group One crew days. And, well, when we had a chance to catch up with her recently, the singer-songwriter got to share with us what God has been speaking to her about.
1: God has been speaking to me most about gratefulness. I think worship is, it's a lifestyle, but it's also a mindset. And when you're able to get your mindset there, like having a thankful and grateful heart can change so much. When I feel anxious, when I feel worried, when I feel doubtful or fearful, it's like your mind can go so many places. But the Lord's just been really trying to ground me and say, like, be grateful, be thankful for what you have, seeing the flip side of it all, you know, in the midst of the craziness, trying to just set my mind right. And so that's been the biggest thing that I think he is how to be thankful and grateful, even in the little things that happen on the day-to-day basis.
0: Thank you, Blanca. And here she is on the countdown with our number 17 song. It's Blanca re-entering with Intentional on the weekend 22.
2: Number 17.

0: That's intentional. From Blanca, slip it back a few spots this week on the numbers, down to number 17 on the weekend 22. And yes, we are on our way to the number one song in the country. Check it out. Coming up on the countdown, we'll be chatting with Gio about wrestling, that match that he's got going on in his brain and heart, making sure his music puts the focus on God versus himself. Plus, getting you caught up on all the latest music news with Rachel James and more. All that's on the way right here on the Weekend 22.
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0: This is the Weekend 22 Countdown, and I'm your host, Josh Ashton. My job is to keep you up to date with the hottest hit songs of the week, and I hope you're having a great weekend. Now, Gladden, he just dropped out a teaser of an upcoming project on his Instagram page earlier this week. It was basically a clip of a song, along with the caption, "New music coming soon." So if you happen to think you're one of those cyber sleuths, hit it up. Tell me what you can find out. Check him out at Gladden Originals on Instagram. As Gladden, the OG himself, is on the countdown at number 16 for a second week. Here is Good in My Soul on the Weekend 22.
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21: We got vices and we got pain. Yeah, we all go through it, so aren't we all the same? I got a thorn in my side. Take it out from where it hides. Throw it in the fire, let it burn in the night. Right back down again. I sat in the mud, bro. This ain't happening. I'm like the prodigal.

0: That's Gladden. Good my soul. It's repeating at number 16 this week again here on the Weekend 22. And hey, don't forget the Weekend 22. We've got that Instagram account and we love to follow back. So feel free, follow us so we can follow you back. You can find us under the name at the Weekend 22 Countdown. And again, just a little warning so you don't freak out. We do follow back and we'd love to connect with you. So go ahead, slide into our DMs. Hit us up at the Weekend 22 Countdown on Instagram. And now on the countdown is Taylor Hill dropping two positions with Hello on the Weekend 22.
1: Number 15.

0: That's Taylor Hill dropping two positions this week down to number 15. It's Hello right here on the Weekend 22. And don't forget us talking about the Weekend 22 toll-free comment line. That's up and running for you. The number, it's 1-800-761-HITS. It's there for you anytime, 24-7, just to let us know what you think about the show or to be able to share and voice any other comments or questions that you have. Maybe even share your story. Because we here at the Weekend 22, we know God used this music in big ways, and we're wondering if you've got a story about how a certain song or artist has touched your life. Hey, when you happen to think of it, hit us up. Ring us up, because we'd love to hear from you. That number again, it's 1-800-761-HITS. And now the countdown, a familiar voice and name that's just two letters, NF. We got him flying up four to number 14 with Fear on the Weekend 22.
1: Number 14.
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2: Doe is giving fans another preview of her upcoming third album, Shiloh, with the release of her powerful new single, High Praise. The upbeat worship anthem is built around one simple message: God alone is worthy of our highest praise. Doe says she wanted the song to feel bigger than just one voice, so she invited a choir made up of family and close friends to join her, creating a joyful communal sound that celebrates believers of every generation coming together to lift up the name of Jesus. High Praise follows Doe's recent releases, Know Your Name and To You. All three songs will appear on Shiloh, which is set to arrive August 28th. Doe has become one of Christian and gospel music's most compelling voices. Since launching her solo career in 2020, she's earned a Grammy Award, multiple Grammy nominations, and three Dove Awards. You can hear High Praise now, and Doe's new album, Shiloh, arrives later this month. I'm Rachel James with Music News.
0: 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And stick around, we've still got plenty of music left on the countdown this week, including the latest from Mun headed your way, and a new one for you from Thunderstorm Artists. That and more, it's all coming up right here on The Weekend 22.
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7: Iron Man and his awesome friends suits up Iron Man, Ironheart, and Iron Hulk on Disney Plus, throwing them straight into the fight across episodes 20 through 22 to protect citizens from villains, and just as often to save the villains from themselves. Armored up and thinking fast on their feet, all three heroes get back up from Giant Man, Thor, Black Panther, Gamma, Iron Pup, and Vision to take down Ultron, Loki, Swarm, and Absorbing Man. These episodes have an entertaining, engaging cinematic feel with vibrant visuals, beautiful metallic costumes, and dramatic editing that pulls you right in. Here's what Movie Guide found. The three episodes feature strong moral themes with light redemptive content. They focus on self-sacrifice, teamwork, honesty, and protecting other people. 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Villains regularly engage in theft, pride, and petty greed, but the heroes consistently rebuke and correct them.
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0: Welcome back into the Weekend 22. What's going on? I'm Josh Ashton, and we are counting down the top hit songs of the week. Thanks for sharing part of your weekend with us. Now, here's some cool Christian music news for you. I just happened to get word. Phil Wickham just released an EP called Everyday Hallelujah that's inspired by his upcoming book. So, okay, it's an EP that features three versions of the title track and serves as the intro to the book, Everyday Hallelujah, dropping out August 11th. If you want more info on the EP, book, or his upcoming Song of the Saints tour, just hit him up at philwickham.com. As we're back into countdown mode now with Forgiveness from Mine as it climbs up two notches on the Weekend 22.
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0: 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And forgiveness up two positions of improvement this week to number 13, right here on the Weekend 22. 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
0: Because what we like to do each week is introduce to you new music we think is a future hit in the making. And well, this week our first pick for a future hit comes into us courtesy of an artist out of Oahu, Hawaii. And I just gotta say, absolutely love the name. Without delay, here's our first pick for a future hit from Thunderstorm Artists. This is Useless on the Weekend 22.

0: Useless. That's Useless from Thunderstorm Artists. Our first pick for a future hit right here on the Weekend 22. 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world. So you're never too late. You can always catch up right there at weekend22.com. And back into countdown mode we go, catching this one tumbling one spot down to number 12. It's Sarah Reeves and Runaway on the Weekend 22.
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0: That's Sarah Reeves dropping a notch this week down to number 12 with Runaway right here on the Weekend 22. And hey, don't go anywhere. Coming up next, we got the second half of the countdown for you with the latest coming your way from Caleb Gordon. Plus, everything you need to know about how you can connect up with us here at the show and share that feedback of yours online. And more.
1: Yeah.
0: Still more to go here on the Weekend 22.
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4: You've probably heard the advice about discussing anything other than politics and religion. Both topics get their fair share of headlines, and often those are negative. However, if you do get in a conversation about religion, you will often encounter different views, but it usually doesn't get uncomfortable until someone brings up Jesus. Why is Jesus such a polarizing topic? Could it be that we like options and doing things our own way, but Jesus shines a light on the certain failure of that approach? The Bible tells us the only thing that brings true spiritual fulfillment is getting to know the real Jesus and having a personal relationship with him. The Bible also tells us of a side of Jesus we don't hear about often enough. The Jesus who would rather hang out with sinners than priests, and the Jesus who forgave people who had a sin-filled past and made them whole. If you've never known Jesus this way before, and you would like to find out more about having a personal relationship with him, call us at 888-NEED-HIM or go to chataboutjesus.com.
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0: This is the Weekend 22 Countdown, and I'm your host, Josh Ashton. And, of course, naturally, I hope you're having a great weekend as we spend our time counting down the top 22 hit songs of last week. All right, check this out. There's a photographer out there who's been trying to get Caleb Gordon's attention so that he could take the job of taking pictures at the Christian rapper's concerts. And Caleb gave him the opportunity. Ended up posting up the results on his official Instagram page if you want to check it out. It's right there along with skits and other pics at Caleb from Eden. And he's on the countdown now talking about Caleb Gordon as God First is inching up one to number 11 on the Weekend 22.
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0: first. I put God first.
1: That's Caleb Gordon making moves up a spot this week to number 11. It's God First, right here on The Weekend 22. Oh, and by the way, if you happen to be on the X platform, formerly known as Twitter, you can hit us up because we're right there with you at Weekend 22 Show. And on the countdown, we're up to song number 10, In from Tyrion, who jumps up four positions to her new home with God Is For Me. And she also becomes our biggest mover of the week on The Weekend 22.
2: Number 10.

0: That one's our biggest mover of the week. It's God Is For Me from Tarion as it zooms up four positions to the new home at number 10 on the Weekend 22. Oh, and by the way, be sure to check out our website. I'm talking about weekend22.com because number one, that's where you can go to sign up for the Weekend 22 newsletters to stay up to date. Number two, sound off and vote in our weekly polls. And number three, even cooler option, catch up on the countdowns you missed out on because, well, we got the Countdown Podcast. 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I'm talking Guatemala, the Philippines, Italy, Kenya, Russia, Saudi Arabia, from the Prime Meridian to whatever that other line is on the globe. 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
1: That's Rooftop from Halvey and No Big Deal as it spends a second week at number 9 on the Weekend 22. And coming up next, we got your brand new poll question of the week as well as your results from last time. Rachel James is going to pop back in to catch you up on all the latest music news. And we'll be chatting with Brandon Lake about how it is raising his 3 sons and more. Still to go here on the Weekend 22.

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9: Back with more of the Weekend 22 Countdown. I'm Josh Ashton, coming to you with the best hit songs of the week. And of course, I hope you're having a great weekend. Also, I'm Josh Ashton, coming at you with your results from the poll question where we happened to ask you last time. It's hot. What is your favorite cold drink in the summer? Okay, mixed results came in this week. We expected just as much. 9% said iced coffee. Go figure. Like a decade ago, wasn't even a drink. 13% said lemonade. 16% said soda. 24% iced tea. With the big 38% choosing water most of all. And hopefully that 38% are available for coaching and encouragement to my children. Anyway, thanks for your input. And well, we got another question locked and loaded where we want to know at our website, what is your favorite thing about August? Is it back to school? Maybe the return of football? The last month of hot weather? Or does National Dog Month count? I say it does. So go ahead. You say what you have to say right there at our website at weekend22.com to click your vote. As we dive back into the countdown with our number 8 song in back-to-back weeks, here's Gabe Von Ovid and King on the Weekend 22.
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11: Let me tell you about the King, reigning above, powerful and mighty, came down to love. He sits on the throne, highly seated, for his blood has atoned. He's a roller of stones, can't you see? Let me tell you about the King.

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1: That's King from Gabe Von Oven, holding steady at number 8 this week here on The Weeknd 22. Now, Abby Seiler, if you happen to miss it, she performed a new upcoming track on her Instagram earlier this week. It was just 2 guitars, 3 voices in a living room, but it's a must listen. Abby posted up the clip along with the caption, "Wrote a little song with my girls today," which you can check it and give it a watch at Abby_Seiler. As she's on the countdown now, repeating at number 7 with Deep Down Low on The Weeknd 22.
2: Number 7.

0: That's Abby Seiler spinning her second week at number 7 with Deep Down Low right here on the Weekend 22. Now, Brandon Lake, he's quickly becoming a household name for many people. And, well, he's also the father of 3 boys. And when we had a chance to catch up with the singer-songwriter, he got to chat with us about how it is on raising his sons.
1: If I'm really honest, I want them to see the atmosphere of faith, not just get preached at. I feel like what's more important for me to raise my kids at this age is for them to see it demonstrated more than I'm constantly like just preaching. Like, did you memorize your scripture today? Like,
2: yeah.
1: Like there's moments where we have fun doing very practical things of memorizing scripture. But like, I think one of the best things I could do is just them raising them in an atmosphere where they catch daddy and mommy praying over another couple because they're going through a hard season. And that's what they do. We actually call our house the House of Miracles. And we've wanted our church to feel as, we've wanted our house to feel as much like church as where we attend on Sunday. And I think that's what the church is always supposed to look like. I grew up in that kind of house where I watched my parents just love on people and be Jesus. And so that's what we've wanted. And I feel like that's what's going to speak louder than trying to follow or trying to cram the Bible down my, you know, boy's throat. Like, it's more caught than I think taught. Then there will come an age where it's like, we're also trying to put in practices where, you know, they have discipline. It's like, why do you, you know, I'm feeling crappy. Why are you feeling crappy? Well, like maybe try reading the word, like get somebody else's, the best voice in your head versus your own.
0: Hey, thank you, Brandon. And here he is on the countdown. It's Brandon Lake and Schema Boy dropping his spot this week down with No Idols. Here on the Weekend 22.
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0: That one's fallen a notch this week, Dale, to number six. It's Brandon Lake and Schema Boy. No Idols. Right here on the Weekend 22.
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2: Bill Wickham is giving fans a new way to bring worship into their everyday lives with his new Everyday Hallelujah EP, available now. The three-song collection features the title track in studio, live, and piano versions, and it's connected to Phil's upcoming book, Everyday Hallelujah, arriving August 11th. As Phil wrote about finding worship in ordinary moments through gratitude, faith, and surrender, those ideas naturally became the foundation for the song. Phil says, God is worthy of our praise in every moment, and he hopes the song serves as a reminder that worship isn't limited to church or Sunday mornings. The book includes 36 short reflections designed to help readers slow down, notice God in the everyday rhythms of life, and discover that worship can be expressed through daily faithfulness, gratitude, and love. And this fall, Phil will take that message on the road with the Song of the Saints tour featuring Chandler Moore and special guest Jamie McDonald.
0: And definitely for the latest news throughout the week, don't hesitate. 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And as far as the countdown goes, still plenty of music left coming your way from Josiah Queen and a new one for your eardrums from Gio. And more. Yeah, more still to go here on the Weekend 22.
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0: Welcome back in to the Weekend 22. Hey, what's up? I'm Josh Ashton. And of course, I hope you're having a great weekend. Now, Josiah Queen, he got asked this question on his Instagram page earlier this week. It was, what does a generation on fire for Jesus look like? Well, he also shows his answer, and it's set to our next track, and it's pretty inspiring. You can check it out at Josiah Queen Music as Josiah serenades you now with Demons. Bump it up a notch to number 5 on the Weekend 22.
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0: That's our number 5 song of the week from Josiah Queen. It's Demons, moving up a place this week here on the Weekend 22. Now, Believers, they're a Christian pop dance worship duo made up of Canadian producer Owen Bloomfield and American singer-songwriter Jordan Blaine. And they refer to their unique brand of music as worship pop. Good luck getting autocorrect to not flag that one if you type it in. Hey, here they are on the countdown as Believers fall back one with More Like You on the Weekend 22.
1: Number 4.

0: That's more like you from Believers. 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
0: Now, earlier in the countdown, we paused the numbers to share with you new music from Thunderstorm artists. And we're going to do it one final time with our second pick for a future hit, as it comes into us courtesy out of Boston, Massachusetts. And we got to catching up with Gio recently, and the Christian rapper opened up about how he's wrestled with making sure his music puts the focus on God rather than himself.
2: This is amazing. Like, I'm being used by God. This is not me, but this is all going through him. And so as I started to make music on Instagram, it was really picking up a bit. I mean, different artists were sharing me. I was doing challenges that had to do with other Christian artists, and my music was being heard. And it was this amazing moment where I was like, okay, God, I see what you're doing through this. And God really convicted me in that moment to restart making songs that focused on him. And so that's exactly what I did. And after doing that, the songs that I had put out, just the impact that they had, was just really amazed me. It was beautiful. I think there's this constant battle between pleasing others and then realizing that you've already been approved by God. I think so many times I try to find approval from the peers around me when really that's not what I should be focusing on. And there's definitely this struggle that I had when I was making music, if I wanted to be seen or God wanted to be seen through me. And there's a big difference between that. And I think that was this huge shift that I had in my music, where I was starting to write songs that people would look at me instead of God. And so when I changed that, I was way more joyful because I was doing this for a greater purpose than myself.
0: Hey, Gio, thank you, bud. And here he is on the countdown, except this time with our second pick for a future hit. This is With Me. It's a new one from Gio on the Weekend 22.
3: Like a rain throughout every season, rain, hail, shine.

0: That's our second pick for a future hit from Gio. It's With Me. It's right here on the Weekend 22. As we dive back into the numbers with Joseph O'Brien, who made it to the quarterfinals of season 13 on America's Got Talent. Not too bad, right? The Christian singer-songwriter, he got to talk with Relevant Magazine of the experience, said America's Got Talent was kind of a spur-of-the-moment type thing. I didn't expect to go far. I just thought it'd be fun. I'm glad he did, as he's on the countdown now, just one position lower from last week. At number three, with Trust Fall, it's Joseph O'Brien on the Weekend 22.
1: Number three.

0: That's Joseph O'Brien and Trust Fall. Dropping a notch this week down to the new home at number 3 on the Weekend 22. And we've reached that final pause spot in the show. Coming up, we got the big reveal of who is holding on to our number 1 song of the week. Next, here on the Weekend 22.
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5: 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Villains regularly engage in theft, pride, and petty greed, but the heroes consistently rebuke and correct them.
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7: 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I'm Kurt Wallace. This is The Weekend Top 20 Countdown. We have two songs to go. And after just 1 week at number one, Elevation Rhythm steps back to number two with their song Washed.
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0: Elevation Rhythm at number two this week with their song Washed on the Weekend Top 20 Countdown. And before we hear the brand new number one song in the country, we'll turn back to our Facebook page. Here's a message from Paula Dankoff from Maryland, who sent us a note in response to our poll question, what's your favorite cold drink in the summer? And Paula said, peach iced tea and frozen caramel coffee. Extra caramel shots. Ooh, that sounds good, Paula. Sign me up. We appreciate you reaching out to us. 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Now we're back to the Weekend Top 20 Countdown, and I said we had a brand new number one song, and yes, we do, but this song is actually returning to the number one spot. Now, for her third week in a row at number one, it's CeCe Winans and Worthy of It All.
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0: For the third week at number one, that is CC Winans' Worthy of It All. The top song on your playlist here on the Weekend Top 20 Countdown. Way to go again, CC. And there you have it, the 20 songs at the top of your playlist. 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The Weekend Top 20 Countdown is produced by Jason Burrows. Our executive producers, they're Ken Farley and Brandon Rabar. The show is written by Wes Shadler and Katie Hansconnect. And Rachel James is always here with the latest in Christian music news. Next week, we'll do it all again. And I hope you'll join us as we count down the top 20 Christian songs in America. Until then, from the Wallace household, I'm Kurt Wallace. I hope you'll make the most of this summer weekend. God bless you, and we'll talk to you next weekend.
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5: With SRN News, I'm Jason Walker. Efforts to battle wildfires in Washington state becoming overwhelming in the Pacific Northwest.
6: Some residents are returning to pure devastation, their homes leveled. Major General Jent Walsh heads the Washington National Guard.
7: I can tell you today that that's a war zone.
6: As of Monday afternoon, at least 600 homes, businesses, and other structures were destroyed. Many are still under evacuation orders.
7: Some of these folks may not recover. Some of those folks may not rebuild in there.
6: Yards are covered in charred debris. In some cases, only chimneys remain. There are three Spokane wildfires covering more than 8,000 acres. Strong winds fueled the blaze Sunday on Monday. Lighter winds and lower temperatures were helping firefighters. I'm Julie Walker.
5: In the meantime, authorities have now arrested a 37-year-old man suspected of intentionally starting one of the wildfires near Spokane. Action in the move for a new attorney general. Correspondent Bernie Bennett explained.
8: Two Republican senators who threatened to block acting Attorney General Todd Blanche's confirmation to lead the Justice Department said Monday that they'll support his nomination, ending an impasse over plans to create a fund to compensate allies of President Donald Trump. The endorsement from GOP Senators John Cornyn and Tom Tillis paves the way for the Senate Judiciary Committee to advance Blanche's nomination Tuesday after the Justice Department and lawmakers reached a deal to formally rescind the $1.8 billion anti-weaponization fund proposed to settle President Trump's lawsuit against the Internal Revenue Service. Bernie Bennett, Washington.
5: Investigators are still trying to determine what exactly led a 24-year-old man to open fire at a fast food restaurant in Idaho. That attack left three people dead, seven more were wounded. The gunman later took his own life. This is SRN News. A victory for religious freedom in Michigan. Here's correspondent Michael Harrington.
9: A physician assistant who was fired for refusing to assist on a sex change operation has settled a lawsuit against University of Michigan Health West for $410,000. First Liberty represented Valerie Klusterman and has issued a statement to the Christian Post saying, quote, Title VII prohibits employers from discriminating against and punishing employees for their faith. Employers cannot drive out people like Valerie just because of their sincere religious beliefs. Michael Harrington reporting.
5: One of Scouting America's biggest gatherings, eliminating dedicated spaces for LGBT youth as the organization faces pressure from the Pentagon to pull back its support for the gay agenda. Changes last week's National Jamboree reflect shifts made by Scouting America since War Secretary Pete Hegseth drew attention to the organization's woke policies. This is SRN News. The first deaths linked to the cyclospora outbreak. Here's Jennifer King.
10: The Michigan Department of Health and Human Services says both people had underlying health conditions. Federal health officials have tied the outbreak to processed lettuce from Mexico, but are also citing other possible distribution channels. The CDC has reports of more than 6,700 lab-confirmed cases and over 420 hospitalizations since May 1st, with thousands of suspected cases across 45 states. I'm Jennifer King.
5: Canada's second largest airline, WestJet, has agreed to a tentative deal with flight attendants to end a strike that led to hundreds of flight cancellations and thousands of stranded passengers. Union representing the WestJet flight attendants says if the deal is ratified, it will provide for a duty period premium that recognizes more of the work cabin crew. More details, SRNnews.com.
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Your Angel 95 weather, partly cloudy today, this election day, and a high of 88 is forecast for tonight. Expected low of around 65 and high of 76 on Wednesday. Partly cloudy, 85 Thursday. That's your weather, courtesy of the Heartland Christian Association and Angel 95 FM.

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6: That's what parents will do. Oh, you shouldn't feel that way. You know, you should feel good about yourself. Yeah. You shouldn't be upset. You immediately told me you don't understand.
5: That's Sue Acuna talking about middle schoolers and their need to feel understood. She's with us today on Focus on the Family with Jim Daly, along with her friend and co-author Cynthia Tobias, and they'll give you an inside look at the perspective of your middle school children. Thanks for joining us. I'm John Fuller.
7: If you've ever wondered whether you're doing this whole middle school parenting correctly, you probably throw that out the window, right?
5: Correct.
7: Middle school is a challenge for the student, the child, and the parent. I mean, it's just an odd time where everything's changing. Bodies are changing, perspectives, independence is growing in that little one. They're not following you around the house saying, "Mommy, what is this? Daddy, what is that?" Right? And the joyful time of parenting when the kids are just right there and everything is bliss. Junior high tends to bring on some stress. And you know what? Here at Focus on the Family, we want to be here for you. We have caring Christian counselors to help you with those parenting questions. Is my child in a bad spot, a good spot, whatever? Take advantage of that. It's all free. We also have a great new age and stage program where you can sign up your child's birthdays, and we will send you weekly information to help you better understand what your child 0 to 18 is going through. And really, that was born out of my experience as a parent and the pediatrician giving me a list of what the terrible twos were going to look like. And Focus now has that kind of capacity to give you insight into the twos, the fours, the nines, all the way through up to 18. So take advantage of that. Today's guests are experts on the impact of the transition into the middle school years, and they're going to help equip you, if you're living that dream, to help equip you to do that job as best as you can.
5: Mm-hmm. Yeah, and Cynthia Tobias and Sue Acuna are moms of now adult children, and they're both former teachers. And we're talking about a book they've written called Middle School, The Inside Story, What Kids Tell Us But Don't Tell You. It's a terrific resource, and we have it here at the ministry.
7: Sue and Cynthia, welcome to Focus on the Family. Welcome back.
8: Thank you. Great to be here.
7: Sue, you were that middle school teacher. Most people, most adults, I think, when they hear that you chose to be a middle school teacher, we're like, what's wrong with you?
6: I get blessed so many times by strangers when I say, oh, I taught eighth grade.
7: And how many times do people respond with,
6: bless
7: why?
6: You. Yeah, or I couldn't do it. Or, I couldn't do your job.
7: That's a window into the whole attitude from the adults. What is going on there with middle school kids and their parents that you're going, buckle up?
6: Middle school kids come across as totally self-centered and moody and just difficult to deal with. And we talk about the bubble. The bubble is when they really are a little self-centered because so much is changing that they're focused totally on what they're thinking and feeling and how they look. But they really are considerate young people. They just need a little reminding. So when you walk up to a group and they don't get out of your way, if you say, excuse me, can I get through? They'll look surprised and say, oh, sorry. Most of the time.
7: Cynthia, that's a great point because I think our anticipation as both parents and adults is that the kids are unruly, they're not respectful at that age. But sometimes it's as simple as treating others the way you want to be treated, right?
8: And you know, the interesting thing is I was thinking, oh boy, middle schoolers, I love high school, but middle schoolers, no. But you know, we ended up working with not only Sue's class, but about 300 middle schoolers, including a whole group here at Focus from some of the schools around. And I just fell in love with them. I thought, oh my goodness, when you really stop and ask them questions or you talk to them and they realize, so I'm not weird, right? That's the, and the funny thing was, Sue, at the end when we put the book together, and her class, she said, hey guys, it's time for the book to come out and you'll be able to show your mom and dad and friends what you said. And they went, what did they say?
6: They said, don't tell my mom that I said that.
7: You did listed me as mysterious anonymous
6: because
7: name.
6: Because it's full of stories, right, quotes right from the kids.
7: Well, and you say these are things that the kids told you but won't tell the parents. Right. I mean, that's the subtitle of your book,
6: and
7: basically.
6: And that sounds a little dark, but it's really just things that they're feeling.
7: You know, I do want to make sure to cover this, Cynthia. The changes that are occurring for that, we hit on some of those changes, physical changes, but attitude change is really the thing that we're drilling into. What does that specifically look like with junior high? And then as parents, what do we need to do to help that a little bit? You touched on that, like feeling insecure is common. I mean, do you remember that, John?
5: No, terribly. Yeah.
7: Boys have that a certain way. Girls have it a different way, and we'll get into that. But just broadly, you know, what do parents need to expect from the attitude of their junior high kid?
8: One of the parents at one of our meetings said, I don't understand my daughter. She's so self-centered. She's always looking in the mirror. She doesn't even know who she is, and she's just all about her. And we said, well, she doesn't understand the person in the mirror either. She's going through all these changes so rapidly. Mm. And the parent's thinking, oh, for heaven's sake, just do this. Yeah. But the more you talk to your middle schooler, sometimes the more you realize they don't understand this either. I mean, remember, they overnight in 24 hours, their hands and feet can grow an inch. And wow. So when they wake up, they could fall out of bed. Yeah. They could stumble. They could be clumsy. And how do they react to it? They're embarrassed. They're horrified.
7: Yeah.
8: And so it was reassuring to the parents and to the kids to say, this is normal. Really? Yeah. No, really, this is normal.
7: And that's a good thing. Yeah. What is kind of the normal range of things? Sue, what are the three things middle schoolers want from their relationship with their parents?
6: To be listened to, to be taken seriously, and to be understood. Which
7: I,
6: is the
7: I didn't
6: same
7: say in your marriage. I said
6: yeah,
7: with
6: right?
8: your...
6: Yeah,
8: universal.
7: Man, it sounds the same.
6: When we would talk to parents, we would see it. Married couples look at each other going, same. Yeah, same.
7: That's so true. And why do we as parents lose perspective on that or never gain perspective to know these are the basic human requirements, to be listened to be understood, to be taken seriously? A lot of parents at that age of their parenting with junior hires, they're not showing their children are serious enough to take seriously.
6: And it starts when they're little, and you made all their decisions for them, right? What they were going to eat, when they were going to go to bed, what they were going to wear. And somewhere along the way, you have to start letting that go. And when they get to be earlier than you think, we had a parent of a 10-year-old who said, I figure I've got 3 good years left, and we laughed because it can start as early as 9 or 10 or 11. Suddenly, they want more autonomy. They want more independence. And if you've kind of eased into that, you'll have a better time.
7: Yeah.
6: But if at 11 years old, you're still making their lunch and cleaning their room, then it's going to be a much tougher transition.
7: You know, a real basic tenet for parenting in that regard is the goal is to raise an adult, not to raise an adult who acts like a child.
6: Work yourself out of a job.
7: But that's really a huge difference. Mm-hmm. And it should start just at the 5th, 6th grade time period, certainly into 7th and 8th grade, that they can have more responsibility, that they're responsible for those responsibilities, right?
6: In the Bible, children became adults at 13 years old. And yeah. I think 13-year-olds today still feel that sense of, I'm much more closer to adulthood than childhood.
7: Which is a good feeling. It builds confidence. It does so much for them to know that they're trusted and respected, hopefully. Cynthia, middle schoolers tend to start to prioritize friendships. You mentioned that. They're not only looking at the mirror at themselves, but I think they're asking themselves the question, you know, am I acceptable to my peer group? Am I pretty enough for my peer group? Am I strong enough, masculine enough? Do I have muscles yet?
8: Yeah.
7: You know, all those things are occurring when they look into the mirror, but they're one of their core things at that age is their friendship group and acceptance into that group. Share some tips for keeping up with, for the parents to keep up with their friends, their kids' friends. That could be intimidating for parents.
8: I was, because the self-esteem is a real issue. And I was teaching a 9th grade class years ago, and this one girl was just, she was so miserable all the time. And she said, I'm not pretty, I'm not acceptable. And so I asked her to stay after class one day. And I came and I said, I'm going to show you something I never show anybody. This is my 7th grade picture. And she looked at it and she went, oh, but you're so pretty now. And I said, and you're going to be even prettier. This is a stage. This is what you mature into. But you've got to believe in yourself. And we all go through these awkward stages. God doesn't think we're ugly. And we're going to mature into what he wants us to be.
7: If anybody's doubting that, just remember your first license picture at 16 or whatever it was.
8: Yeah, go back and look at
7: it. Who shows that anymore, right? It's like, that's what I look like at 16? But it's so true. Many middle schoolers spend a lot of time with online friends and screen time, etc. And we talk a lot about that. There's so many shows. If you're struggling in that element of your parenting, just look at the archive, get the app, Call Focus will help you with some very specific points there. But how can parents set boundaries for their children and screen time?
6: I think what's different today is most kids have smartphones and they have access to internet and data all day. Mm-hmm. Imagine if you walked out your front door every day and there were people standing there watching you who are rating your looks and your speech and the words you use. And that's what's happening to kids. First thing they do is jump on Instagram or Snapchat and see how people think about what they've said or what they wear. And it's so intimidating.
7: You know, this is a really good point. And I think for parents, this is an important place to stop and just think about this for a minute. Yeah, I'm reminded of banks, how they train bankers to know counterfeit money. It's not by letting them feel counterfeit money. They feel real money all day long. And they get them used to what that paper is like, what the ink looks like. And generally, a bank employee can tell the difference because when a fraudulent bill comes in, it's different. I think in the parenting structure here, we can put a lot of boundaries up. We don't want you to do this. We don't want you to do that. But you almost have to fill the bucket of what is true in their identity. People are going to judge you online. People are going to say horrible things to you and have that dialogue with your child. But you are made for something much bigger than that. What do they know? You have to anticipate building their emotional stability by having open dialogue with them, right?
6: Yes, and you have to listen to what they're saying and not just say, oh, ignore them. You are beautiful. I've always thought you're beautiful. That immediately shuts down communication.
7: How do you do that? How do you say, tell me what your friends are saying? Yeah, what do you say?
6: You listen first, and especially the first time they come to you, because when they're young and they're first getting on social media, they will be upset and they might come to you and say, she said that my dress was ugly. And instead of just disagreeing, you listen and say something back. Did you think it was ugly, or why do you think she said that? And just let them share all those feelings first, so then you validated their feelings.
7: Maybe even, why is it important what she thinks?
6: Mm-hmm.
7: Those kinds of questions, you know, but not in a judgmental way, more like an information.
6: Yeah.
8: And questions is a key point, because we have a tendency, because we've been used to telling them what to do, we just issue orders, we issue edicts, we tell them what to do, which doesn't help.
6: Yeah. Or but, we tell them what to feel.
8: Or what
6: this
8: to feel.
6: This is a big thing with middle schoolers. My parents taught me how to feel.
8: Why do you think that is hard for you? What do you think would make it easier for you? Mm. And those kind of questions are less threatening, and they encourage more conversation.
6: Mm. But if you go too far, it's badgering. So.
9: Yeah. And so you said your parents told you what to feel?
6: That's what parents will do. Oh, you shouldn't feel that way. You know, you should feel good about yourself. Yeah. You shouldn't be upset.
9: Mm.
6: You immediately told me you don't understand.
9: Yeah.
7: Wow. Yeah, that would be a normal parenting approach.
6: I want you to feel happy.
7: You think you're doing the right thing.
6: Yeah.
7: Yeah, but listen.
9: This is Focus on the Family with Jim Daly, and our guests today are Sue Acuna and Cynthia Tobias, talking about their terrific book, Middle School, The Inside Story, and the subtitle, as Jim noted, really says it all, What Kids Tell Us But Don't Tell You. So the research these two ladies have gathered and built upon is really priceless, and you'll benefit from this book in so many practical ways. 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
7: Let me press on this a little bit, because I want to make sure parents are getting this. How can parents show compassion for the anxieties that middle schoolers are experiencing, or the pain they're experiencing? And I think there would be some gender effect here, because I'm just thinking of dads. You know, we always say, yeah, just get up, don't cry, don't touch it. I mean, weird things. Where do we get these things? You know, when your son or daughter falls and skins their knee. The same is true emotionally. It'll be better, because we've got the benefit of living more years, and we know the pimple on our face is not the end of all time. But if we're too dismissive with that, we're doing equal harm to a degree. So we have to really hear that. But in that space of the anxieties they're feeling, I'm talking about emotional issues more than physical appearance. How do we back up and be very careful to say the right thing in that moment?
8: One of the things that really made this book strong, I think, is we talked to the kids themselves, and we'd ask them, you know, like, what's your biggest fear? And they'd give us, oh, you know, losing a parent and all the standard stuff. And then we'd say, yeah, but what really do you fear? And we would kind of drill in, and when they felt safe, they would say, well, and almost unanimously they said, the fear of looking stupid, no matter what.
7: Yeah.
8: And one of the reasons that kids want to read this book, want their parents to read this book, I've heard them at the book table, Mom, you need to read this book. Get this book. They feel like their parents just haven't gotten anything, that they don't know. And the kid can't tell them, because they don't know either. And so we call it What They Tell Us But Don't Tell You, because they felt safe, they felt understood, they felt comfortable. And that's why they were very honest about a lot. All the quotes in there are just fresh and honest.
6: I find it interesting that parents say, my kid never tells me anything. And the kids say, my parents never listen to me.
7: Yeah.
6: Which tells you there's a communication breakdown. And you know, there's a line from the musical Hamilton where they say, talk less, smile more.
7: Yeah.
6: Just a smile and a nod. John's over there smiling and nodding as I'm talking, which encourages me to keep talking. Mm.
7: Yeah, that's so true. Let's move into the signs of bullying that we as parents need to be aware of. This seems to be, especially cyberbullying now, which was something unheard of 20 years ago. We didn't have to deal with that. We just had to deal literally with the bully at school that was picking on me. What are those signs that a child will exhibit in junior high?
6: I think the most obvious one is a sudden change in tastes. They no longer want to watch those movies or wear those clothes. Of course, looking depressed is a sure sign. But when something that gave them joy has always given them joy, and suddenly they don't want to do it anymore, odds are pretty good someone has criticized them for that.
7: Anything to add to that, Cynthia? I mean, that's...
8: Well, again, it's how you approach them, too, to say, that's not okay. You better not do that. I know what you're doing, and it's again back to the questions, and you're saying, do you think that might hurt somebody's feelings?
7: Yeah.
8: Are you being careful of how you're saying it?
7: Or if you're the recipient of it, how do you manage that? That has all kinds of shades to it because it's, you know, bullying comes in all
6: forms. And it's embarrassing to admit.
7: Yeah.
6: It's hard to get a
7: you're
6: child the victim. To admit.
7: And people don't, you know, understandably, people don't want to be the victim. Describe ways to help middle schoolers develop their identity. We talk a lot about this in the Christian community because there's such an onslaught with a variety of ideologies coming at them at a very young age now. So junior high, public schools, you're already going to get quite a bit of the LGBT belief and you know, indoctrination. So we talk quite frequently about how you build into your child their identity in Christ, that you're made in his image, that he has a plan for your life, that your commitment to him is paramount for eternal life. What does it mean to accept Christ, etc.? Those are all image building. What do you recommend, especially in junior high, when they may have questions, they're not sure if their parents' faith is real. They haven't had that encounter with the Lord maybe in a powerful way. So what do you do to build their identity?
8: You focus on their strengths and reinforce the strengths. And one of the things that impressed me that Sue talked about was she told her kids, God's not afraid of your questions.
7: That's good.
6: Or your anger.
8: Or your anger, yeah.
7: Yeah,
8: and
7: which is so good.
8: So don't be thinking that something's wrong with me and I'm going to go to hell or I'm going to be a terrible person. You can ask God. And sometimes you don't want to ask your parents because they're going to think badly of you. Mm-hmm. But you can ask God. And I really think that it's important that you have a daily time of devotion, even if it's brief, that you keep and never skip the prayers at Grace. And
6: ask, what can I pray about for you today? What's going on? What can
7: I
6: pray about? As a parent.
7: Yeah, it's good.
6: And parents need to not panic.
7: Yeah.
6: The first time a child says, I'm not sure I believe in God anymore. Well, don't panic because then you'll do what they call going off on them.
7: Right.
6: Where'd you get that idea? Why is that wrong? It's such a... We just keep coming back to it, but listen openly.
7: Yeah, that's good. And, you know, when you look at the research, this becomes one of the core things that when those junior hires become 20-somethings and 30-somethings, they'll look back and say, my parents either did or did not do a good job of helping me form my identity. So this is one not to be sloppy with.
6: And try not to make it all about church.
7: Right,
6: make it more about faith.
7: Right, yeah, faith in Christ, etc. All right, another really sensitive question. Junior high is the time when you start noticing the opposite sex typically. Like, you're looking at girls going, they're really pretty. Girls are looking at boys going, he's kind of cute. So as a parent, again, what are some good guidelines when it comes to these relationships? The junior high dance. Let's just start there.
6: I think it's good to have a discussion when they're a little bit younger, what's going to be allowed and at what age. And there are parents who still will make that rule. You're not going out on an actual date until you're 16.
7: Right.
6: But then there are parents who think it's cute to drop off their two 12-year-olds at the movie and leave them unsupervised. So I think you need to be vigilant. Have a sense of humor. That will get you a long,
7: long
6: way.
8: Yeah. The old nice try. That's not going to happen. You know, you lighten it up just a little.
6: Or the dad who says you're not going out of the house till you're 30. Well, you know, kids know that he's just kidding, but he is letting them know. We'll have some rules.
7: And managing those appetites are critical. It's starting right there. Mm-hmm. That's the age at which those appetites begin to form. And you need to, as a parent, I think, help shape what is good and godly character and then what is beyond the pale of the right decision, right? And those are all delicate discussions.
6: Yes,
7: and I would say they're really based on your relationship with your child.
6: And maybe you're not the one, again, as Cynthia said, maybe you're not the one to talk to them about it. Maybe the youth pastor or a favorite aunt or uncle, maybe there's someone else they're more comfortable talking with.
7: That they're more comfortable talking with.
8: I know one of my sons, at one point when I started to talk, I don't want to.
6: And mine were more willing to talk to me. I had three sons. They wanted to talk to me more than dad because dad would just get flustered.
7: Yeah.
6: But I had one who'd get in the car and turn off the radio and say, we need to have some girl talk. And he would ask me about something.
7: Oh, wow.
6: Or something he wanted
7: but that's
6: to
7: really
6: know.
7: Good. That's a great sign that he was comfortable enough to bring those
6: questions.
7: But when
6: you talk with boys, you don't want to sit down with a cup of coffee across the table.
8: No.
6: You want to be
7: on
6: the move. Shoot baskets, play a game, play
7: Beyond
6: Legos.
7: The move. That's true.
6: Yep.
7: Let me ask you, how can parents influence their middle schoolers to embrace their values, their faith? This is like the biggest concern. And now you read so much research from Barna and others that so many teens and 20-somethings are walking away from the faith. And so now we are generating this out of fear that our young people, that our children aren't going to embrace the faith. So how do we lay the right breadcrumbs, not in a manipulative way, but in a way that we get there together.
6: And I think they're very sensitive to hypocrisy. So yeah. Make sure you're modeling the values that you want them to live.
7: Exactly.
6: And then point out maybe when you're not, be ready to ask for forgiveness. Yeah. But again, listen to what they're saying, monitor what they're watching. It's hard because there's so much out there on social media. Again, voices that they're hearing. Make sure that they're hearing your voice just as strongly.
7: That's a good measure.
8: The kids said to us, you know, we don't want to ask our parents any questions. We're afraid to ask about where it is in the Bible or that kind of stuff because they're going to think that we're doubting and that we're, you know, going back on our faith. And so they needed the assurance.
9: Along this line, you had a story in the book about a young man you called Jack and kind of his story of faith. I wonder if you could tell us about that.
8: Jack, my husband, this is part of his testimony. In 7th and 8th grade, he just decided, I don't believe I just believe in evolution. I don't believe in creation and so he didn't have any real basis for it. He went for years. And he finally got converted at 16 by the Youth for Christ. That gave Pretty Girls and Donuts. And then...
9: I'm sorry, was that a planned event, Pretty Girls and Donuts?
6: Oh, maybe.
8: Oh, absolutely. I think it must have been, because then he discovered when the youth leader started speaking and goes, oh, that's not what I thought it was. Because, you know, when you're a kid, you're 7th and 8th grade. He said, I just made these big assumptions and I never asked anybody. And so Pretty Girls and Donuts is not the only way, but be sure you have a good enough relationship. He said, my parents, we never talked about it. And think of the years that he could have had back if he could have just talked to his parents or someone.
7: Yeah. You know, one of the things that you need to do, I think, as a parent, is to encourage your child to ask hard questions, not to run away from those, and maybe even to share some of the hard questions you have not yet resolved yourself as an adult. That seems to allow the child an exhale that it's okay, I'm not broken because I have these questions or these doubts. But how do you do that, Sue? How do you do that to where it encourages the child in their faith journey, not discourages them?
6: I used to tell my students that I had a book of questions to ask God when I get to heaven, things that I don't understand. But it's also good to be able to say, let's check out the Bible for that. You know, you can go to Google and say, what's a good scripture about doubting my faith or about cruelty in the world?
7: Yeah. I mean, those are good things to take on. The fact that you said earlier, Cynthia, God can manage that emotion as well as those intellectual questions that we may not have answered yet.
6: And, but again, don't shut them down.
7: Yeah. Encourage it. I mean, I would think even identifying with, you know, it's such a good question. I've had that question for years, and I don't know that I have a good answer yet. Right?
6: All the time.
7: Yep. And now you're showing the respect that you talked about earlier and hearing them, so you're listening, so you're doing the things that you
6: and
7: said
6: even
7: in
6: say
7: the
6: that
7: very
6: frustrates
7: beginning.
6: Me too.
7: Yeah.
6: When you're talking about grace, grace is for everybody no matter what. And you can say it doesn't seem fair to me either. If I live a good life and you don't, God forgives both of us equally.
7: Yeah.
6: And it frustrates me.
8: Frankly, this is one of the greatest appeals of this book in my mind that we didn't even maybe anticipate. The kids want not only to read it, but they say, Mom, you need to read this book. Because they want them to know, but they don't know how to put it in words. And the book talks to them.
7: Yeah. I mean, this is the way it should be. So, man, you've covered a lot. There's a lot we didn't get to. Mm-hmm. Let's come back next time and continue to chat if we can do that. And for the listeners, I hope you feel encouraged not only to get through the middle school years, but to make the most of them. Mm-hmm. It's really laying the foundation for your future adult relationship, right? And I want to recommend you get a copy of Cynthia and Sue's book, Middle School, The Inside Story, What Kids Tell Us But Don't Tell You, published with Focus on the Family, which is nice. It will equip you with strategies to help your child succeed at school, at home, and in relationships, which is the goal of most parents. Mm-hmm. And when you make a monthly pledge of any amount, man, that is a great way to support the ministry. We are listener supported. When you do that, it just evens out the budget for the year, and we'll send you a copy of the book as our way of saying thank you for your support. And in fact, we just had a listener who wrote this. I was struggling with negativity about my parenting skills and worrying about doing things wrong. I think that's many parents. Mm-hmm. But your podcast gave me hope that I can be a good parent, and that's good. They didn't say perfect. good parent. Coach. And I don't know what I would do without your parenting tips. You give me hope each and every day. That is beautiful. That's the goal. Why not be a part of that ministry?
9: 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I'm John Fuller, inviting you back as we continue the conversation and once again help you and your family thrive in Christ.

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3: With SRN News, I'm Jason Walker. Efforts to battle wildfires in Washington state becoming overwhelming in the Pacific Northwest.
4: Some residents are returning to pure devastation, their homes leveled. Major General Gent Walsh heads the Washington National Guard.
5: I can tell you today that that's a war zone.
4: As of Monday afternoon, at least 600 homes, businesses, and other structures were destroyed. Many are still under evacuation orders.
5: Some of these folks may not recover. Some of those folks may not rebuild in there.
4: Yards are covered in charred debris. In some cases, only chimneys remain. There are three Spokane wildfires covering more than 8,000 acres. Strong winds fueled the blaze Sunday on Monday. Lighter winds and lower temperatures were helping firefighters. I'm Julie Walker.
3: In the meantime, authorities have now arrested a 37-year-old man suspected of intentionally starting one of the wildfires near Spokane. Action in the move for a new attorney general. Correspondent Bernie Bennett, explained.
6: Two Republican senators who threatened to block acting Attorney General Todd Blanche's confirmation to lead the Justice Department said Monday that they'll support his nomination, ending an impasse over plans to create a fund to compensate allies of President Donald Trump. The endorsement from GOP Senators John Cornyn and Tom Tillis paves the way for the Senate Judiciary Committee to advance Blanche's nomination Tuesday after the Justice Department and lawmakers reached a deal to formally rescind the $1.8 billion anti-weaponization fund proposed to settle President Trump's lawsuit against the Internal Revenue Service. Bernie Bennett, Washington.
3: Investigators are still trying to determine what exactly led a 24-year-old man to open fire at a fast food restaurant in Idaho. That attack left three people dead, seven more were wounded. The gunman later took his own life. This is SRN News. A victory for religious freedom in Michigan. Here's correspondent Michael Harrington.
7: A physician assistant who was fired for refusing to assist on a sex change operation has settled a lawsuit against University of Michigan Health West for $410,000. First Liberty represented Valerie Klusterman and has issued a statement to the Christian Post saying, quote, Title VII prohibits employers from discriminating against and punishing employees for their faith. Employers cannot drive out people like Valerie just because of their sincere religious beliefs. Michael Harrington reporting.
3: One of Scouting America's biggest gatherings, eliminating dedicated spaces for LGBT youth as the organization faces pressure from the Pentagon to pull back its support for the gay agenda. Changes to last week's national jamboree reflect shifts made by Scouting America since War Secretary Pete Hegseth drew attention to the organization's woke policies. This is SRN News. The first deaths linked to the cyclospora outbreak. Here's Jennifer King.
8: The Michigan Department of Health and Human Services says both people had underlying health conditions. Federal health officials have tied the outbreak to processed lettuce from Mexico, but are also citing other possible distribution channels. The CDC has reports of more than 6,700 lab-confirmed cases and over 420 hospitalizations since May 1st, with thousands of suspected cases across 45 states. I'm Jennifer King.
3: Canada's second largest airline, WestJet, has agreed to a tentative deal with flight attendants to end a strike that led to hundreds of flight cancellations and thousands of stranded passengers. Union representing the WestJet flight attendants says if the deal is ratified, it will provide for a duty period premium that recognizes more of the work cabin crew. More details, srnnews.com.
9: Hey everybody, this is Pastor Dave at Brothers Coffee right here at 1960 Kimball Avenue here at the Edge. Man, we're just having an incredible summer already. Just want to remind you that we're open from 6 a.m. to 3 in the afternoon Monday through Thursday and 6 a.m. to 2 in the afternoon on Friday. It's not stopped. It's only getting busier, so please come by and see me not only for a great cup of coffee, but for maybe a hug or a great conversation. We'll talk to you soon.
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Expected low of around 65 and high of 76 on Wednesday. Partly cloudy, 85 Thursday. That's your weather, courtesy of the Heartland Christian Association and Angel 95 FM.

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0: Let's pray. This is the Think Director, Pastor Phil. Let's pray. Let's pray the words in the heart of Jesus the Christ into our lives. And the word of the Lord comes to us in Luke chapter 5 and verse 10. Do not be afraid. From now on, you will catch men. Now, Jesus is speaking to these fishermen who've just seen a great miracle. He has captured their attention by doing a great miracle and giving them enough fish to pay their bills for a while and to take care of any debts. And they're afraid. They're frightened. They don't know what to do with this event that disturbs everything they know about fishing and everything they know about business and everything they know about the economy. He has just entered in and completely changed all the equations. And they're afraid. And he says, don't be afraid. From now on, you will catch men. This same faith, this same miracle power that brings fish from dead waters where there are no fish, that brings finances from a dead bank account where there are no finances, that brings abundance where there is lack, gives us the authority and faith to step out and do things that we've never done before. Father, we commit ourselves right now by the word and the challenge of Jesus Christ to do the things we've never done before. We place ourselves in front of you, Lord, and say, show us. I take a blank sheet of paper, Father, and say, show me. Show me, Lord. What I know is nothing. Everything I know, everything I think I know, there's more. It's bigger. And so, Father, you show me what you want me to do, and I'll just do that thing, and I know that you are bigger than all my problems, bigger than all my needs, bigger than whatever it is that you want me to do, that eyes not seen, ears not heard, it's never entered into the imagination of men, women, children, anyone, what you have in store for us who will just simply be obedient, throw out that net to catch, and throw out our faith to be catchers of men, of mankind, of men and women and children, to bring them into the kingdom of the Christ. We speak a great revival. We stand in agreement for a great revival, Lord. People who will throw down the pursuit of evil and the pursuit of sin and take up the pursuit of righteousness to seek first the kingdom of God and all his righteousness. All these things will be given unto us and unto them in Jesus the Christ by the
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3: With SRN News, I'm Rich Thomason in Washington. On the face of it, it doesn't appear that Iran is serious about making a war-ending deal with the U.S. President Trump says talks with Tehran have resumed, but Iran refuses to acknowledge such discussions, even insisting that there are no talks going on.
4: It is still unknown if a deal will be reached with Iran or if there will be a return to war. President Trump in the Oval Office telling reporters,
5: this is the last chance. This is not something that, if it doesn't happen, this is the last chance for them to sign a good document.
4: Laura Winters reporting.
3: Having to endure repeated deadly Russian drone and missile strikes, many of them on civilian targets, Ukraine is returning fire as it continues to refine and improve its drone technology. The BBC's Steve Rosenberg in Moscow.
6: Russian officials say that early this morning, an industrial park south of Moscow was attacked by drones. According to the governor of Moscow region, a fire broke out at a warehouse. He didn't say which company. An electricity substation and an administrative building were damaged too. There's been a drone attack near St. Petersburg. Russia's largest online retailer, Wildberries, confirmed that its warehouse there was on fire and that staff had been evacuated.
3: The Russian embassy in Rome is blaming Ukraine for a deadly weekend bombing at a Moscow restaurant, says a Saturday night attack on the Italian restaurant killed five, injured 19. Authorities in fire-ravaged Spokane, Washington, holding an accused arsonist on $1 million bond. 37-year-old man allegedly started one of the three fires that have destroyed hundreds of homes, forcing 60,000 people to evacuate. Senate committee expected to vote today on advancing Acting Attorney General Todd Blanche's nomination to lead the Department of Justice. On Wall Street, Dow futures up more than 400 points. SRN News.
7: You've heard the expression, when it rains, it pours. Well, Job knew that feeling better than anyone. Crushed by loss, abandoned by comfort, his own wife urging him to give up. Yet something deep inside him refused to let go. Today on Insight for Living, Chuck Swindoll draws three timeless principles from Job's darkest hour that speak directly to where many of us find ourselves right now. Principles about trials and about a God who is sovereign over every circumstance, even the ones that make no sense. Chuck titled his message, Satan versus Job, Round 2.
8: It all finally overwhelmed Mrs. Job, and she came to him one day for a visit. And as she asked, do you still hold fast your integrity? Curse God and die. I want to say four things about Mrs. Job and why she would do this. First, she too had lost 10 children. Until you or I have lost 10 children, let's stay quiet about criticizing Mrs. Job. Who knows what you would do in the backwash of that kind of grief? I can't even imagine. So she too was lost in her grief. And in the weakening struggle of that grief, she blurted this out. Second, she too had suffered the loss of their wealth and possessions. And as every wife here knows whose husband may have made it financially, there are benefits and pleasures that come in a home like that. Those were her possessions too. Those were her livestock and source of income, and she was reduced to the same level as he economically. Third, I would add, she had enjoyed for a long time being the wife of the man who, verse 3 of chapter 1, was the greatest of all the men of the East. There's prestige with that. There's honor with that. There is some sense of popularity and pleasure in that. She is no longer the leading lady of the community. She's the tragic wife of a man who's finished. Let me add fourth, she's lost her companion. She no longer has her beloved to enjoy in quiet give and take of conversation, no longer lovely and private moments of romance and lovemaking. No hope that that will ever change or that he will ever be okay again. Job. Oh, let's just pull the plug. Don't go on like this. I can't stand it. Curse God. He'll take you. Now, with that as a background, and you've listened patiently to me as I have given you another side of this, let me say a couple of practical comments to you who are wives. Can I do that? Just think of it as little counsel from Mars to Venus. You know, if that'll help, okay? I want to give you something always to do and never to do, okay? And I really mean this sincerely. First of all, always. Always guard your words when your husband is going through terribly hard times. I want to tell you a little bit about men in a minute because I know very little about women, but I know a lot about men. And so I want to tell you about us men. But the point I want you to get is always guard your words when you know your husband's going through a terribly hard time. Hard times weaken men. For some reason, they seem to strengthen women. And we admire you for that. But we men are weakened when times stay very hard for us. In our weakened condition, we lose our objectivity and our stability. Our discernment is also skewed. Our determination lags. We become vulnerable. We don't quite know how to handle ourselves in a vulnerable state. You women do very well with vulnerability, but we men do not. And we are, curse the thought for me to say it, we are afraid. When men become afraid, strange things happen inside us. We don't understand ourselves. We entertain alien thoughts that are very unusual for us. So in light of all of this, hear me, we need your wisdom and perspective and spiritual strength. Hear that as prayer, as you've never prayed for us before. We need your prayers. We need your emotional support. Actions always better than words. We need that. We even find it hard to say, I need you right now. My wife could tell you that she lived with me for 10 years before she ever thought I had a need for her. And I say that to my shame. In hours of great trial, nobody's words mean more to us than our wives. That is one of the God-given reasons you and your partner were called to be together. When we men lose our way, you wives help us find our way back. Now, never suggest that we compromise our integrity, even if it would provide temporary relief. Don't ever do that. Because we may be so weak, we'll believe you. Since we haven't the strength at that time in Job's case, that kind of trial, which I can't imagine, and a lot less than that, when we are weakened, we are temptable. We are easily seduced by words that offer relief, because for a man, relief is the most important thing when times are really hard. That's why many a man under a time of testing will begin an affair. Not justifying it for a moment, I'm just saying that's why. God had said he holds fast his integrity, and she of all things said to him, why do you want to keep doing that? No, Mrs. Job, this is your moment. Job, whatever we do, stand fast. I'll go with you wherever we have to go. I'll endure whatever we have to endure, but don't compromise your integrity. Stand with God in this. Now, Job has a magnificent response. He said to her, verse 10, you speak as one of the foolish women speaks. I got to tell you, hats off. In his weakened state and sitting there in the pain of those sores, not knowing if that would ever change, he stood and he reproved her. And he said to his wife, I need to correct the course of where you're going with this conversation. Don't go there. Second, he has a great response to his condition. Shall we indeed accept good from God and not accept adversity? Magnificent theology. So strangely heard these days. Rarely, rarely said. Never in the secular system. What kind of a God is that that'll treat you like this after you have lived like that? Why in the world would you stand fast when this so-called loving God who loves you so much, he would not do anything to hurt you? Wait a minute. Look at this. I love this statement. Shall we indeed accept good from God and not accept adversity? The Hebrew sentence reads, the good shall we accept from God and the trouble shall we not accept? Emphasizing the good and the trouble. It's a rhetorical question, not asked to be answered, but asked for the purpose of thinking. Doesn't he have the right? Isn't he the potter? Aren't we the clay?
9: Isn't he the shepherd and we the sheep? Isn't he the master and we the servant? Isn't that the way it works? Robert Alden, in his fine work on Job, writes very practically. This is a hard lesson for some believers to learn, especially if they have been promised health and wealth or have misunderstood that God's wonderful plan for their lives involves only pleasantness and not trouble. Believers on this side of the cross, hear this, have many more examples from both the Bible and church history of God's people who have suffered. Job was much more in the dark. Yet out of that darkness, his strong belief in the sovereignty of God shone forth all the more brilliantly. Somehow he already knew that the clay does not ask the potter, "What are you making?" No, sweetheart. Let's don't go there. We serve a God who has the right to do whatever he does and is never obligated to explain it or ask permission. Shall we receive only good? Is that the kind of God we serve? He's a heavenly bellboy who waits for our phone call, and we ring up for the room service, and he brings it and says, "My pleasure." Whatever. What kind of God is that? That's a capricious imagination. The God we serve has a game plan that is beyond our comprehension. Such times as this notwithstanding. One of my daughters said to me, since we're all these days in the Swindoll home, sort of going through the dregs of trials, she said to me, "Daddy, now, again, how long are you going to be on Job?" I thought about an answer. I think we're going to do Job in segments. We're going to end with this message, and 10 years from now, we're going to take up the next section. I told you, and I'm now a living example of it, not asking for pity, asking for prayer, however. It's hitting us from all sides. Nothing like this. This was an unbelievable past week for us. And I think for a number of you. And one thing follows another, which follows yet another, which follows yet another. Enough already. And I love his last line, which is a resolve. In all this, Job did not sin with his lips. There's absolute trust there. There's faith there. Sweetheart, we can't explain it. We would never have wanted it. Our hearts are broken over the loss. We've lost everything, but we've not lost a faithful God, who has a plan that is unfolding and cannot be explained. I began this message by referring to Johnny Gunther. I close this message by referring to you. And I want to share with you what I think will be three lessons, three principles, if you will, and some advice that I believe will be helpful for you, if not now, soon. Number one. Since our lives are full of trials, we need to remember there are always more to come. Isn't that a fun thought? Since our lives are full of trials, Job himself said it, we are born unto trouble as the sparks fly upward. Since our lives are full of trials, we need to remember there are always more to come. They are inevitable. Don't be surprised. Stay awake in the Pentagon. Be aware wherever you are that because one place was hit, it doesn't mean this place is immune. It means this may be next. Peter wrote this way, 1 Peter 4:12, "Think it not strange concerning the fiery trial, which is to try you as though some strange thing happened unto you." Don't think it strange. Since our lives are full of trials, there are more to come. Here's the second. This is not just for the wives, this is for all of us, but I draw it from the story of the wife. Since our world is fallen, we need to understand that there are those who love us but will give us wrong advice. Since our world is fallen, those who love us may give us wrong advice. I lived my life these 65 plus years having received wrong advice on a number of occasions from people who loved me greatly. They were just simply wrong. They didn't mean to be wrong, but they were. So don't be fooled. There's the advice. Don't be fooled. Just because he is your husband and advises you of such and such doesn't mean that advice is good to follow. Just because he or she is a partner in your business and advice is given doesn't mean that's good advice. Square that with the principles of the book. This is the standard. This is our guide right here. This is what we use. This is the part that's inspired. If it contradicts this, stop it. You speak as one of the foolish women. Sweetheart, I love you, but I can't go there. Good point for me to say, choose your words real carefully. Say less when you're around a person going through a lot. Just say less. It's amazing what a wonderful, warm hug, embrace, just simple words like, I've never been there, but I'm loving you through this. Those are just about the best things you could say. And if God does reveal something to you that you think needs to be shared, try not to share it as a lecture. Just say, I'm wondering if maybe this will help. Because I will say, on the other side, I have received advice very casually from individuals who love me that has just turned the corner for me. And we long for that, don't we? How great it would have been if his wife had simply embraced him and loved him through this and said, I'm going to be here till the last day of your life. I'm here with you through this. I don't understand it any more than you do, but I'm here. There's a third principle. Oh, this is so valuable. Since our God is sovereign, we must prepare ourselves for blessing and adversity. He's unpredictable. Don't be disillusioned. Because our God is sovereign, we must prepare ourselves for blessing and adversity. Don't leave that last part out. And adversity. He's unpredictable. Don't be disillusioned. In my research for this message, I came across the writings of one Francis I. Anderson, spelled S-E-N. Francis Anderson is a medical doctor, an archaeologist, biblical scholar, and author from Australia. And his words just sort of jumped off the page and landed right in front of me yesterday. I raced into the bathroom. Cynthia was getting dressed, and I said, honey, you've got to hear this. And I read her exactly what I'm going to read you. Listen to these words. Job finds nothing wrong with what has happened to him. It is equally right for God to give gifts and to retrieve them, round one. It is equally right for God to send good or evil, round two. Receive is a good, active word, implying cooperation with providence, not mere submission. Such positive faith is the magic stone that transmutes all to gold. For when the bad as well as the good is received at the hand of God, every experience of life becomes an occasion of blessing. But the cost is high. Listen to the last sentence. But the cost is high. It is easier to lower your view of God than to raise your faith to such a height. Some theologians today have done that. It's called open theism. Because bad things are happening to these good people, then God did not know they were going to happen. He could never send such a thing. And so God is learning in the process, as a result of how we respond, what to do next. Omniscience doesn't learn. That's heresy. Omniscience doesn't discover. You'll never hear the words in God's throne room, I didn't know that. Look, Gabriel, look. Whatever. is in the heavens, he does whatever he pleases. Our God has no obligation to explain himself. Our God does not ever have to invade a hospital room and say, now let me explain five reasons this has happened to your son. And I do not mean to present in any way a cruel God. He is full of compassion, but his plan is beyond our comprehension. Our ways are not as high as his ways, and our thoughts are not his thoughts. As the heavens are high above the earth, so are his ways above ours, and his plan beyond our ability to grasp. Isaiah 55. And so I say, oh God, I trust you. I don't know why I've gone through this. If there's something I can learn, wonderful. If there's something someone else can learn, great. Just get me through it. Just hold me close. Deepen me. Change me. Job, shall we not accept good from God and not accept adversity? He's God. See, that's one of the reasons I believe heaven will be such a delightful place. I really do. We step into his presence with, for the first time, we get the panoramic view. And we are the ones who go, oh, so that's the reason. Jay Kessler at Taylor University for so many years, good friend, said the first sound you'll hear in heaven when we get there is, oh. Should have had a V8. Of course. Absolutely. And to think I had fought that. Look at how it worked together. Look at the message it delivered. Look at how it honored God. Look at how the world stood with their mouths open and watched as we went through this. Not complaining, but trusting. It is easier to lower your view of God than to raise your faith to such a height. And he adds, we shall watch the struggle as Job's faith is strained every way by temptations to see the cause of his misfortune as something less than God. He is totally and completely and absolutely in charge. If he wipes out every member of your family, he is in charge. If he ends your business in abysmal bankruptcy, he is in charge. If the x-ray returns and it couldn't be worse, he is in charge. Get that. Get that teaching. And how magnificent it is to find those who trust him to the very end of this veil of suffering, saying, and may his name be praised. And may his name be praised. Don't understand it, can't explain it. May his name be praised. That is worship at its highest. Amen? Now, Lord, we pause here on the cusp of this message. And my voice trembles a little as I wonder what you have planned for us next, what you have planned for our country, what you have planned for our church, what you have for our families, and what you have for my family. Lord God, forgive us for the wasted hours we have spent trying to squeeze you into our frame of thinking, humanizing your work and defining and describing it in terms of how we or someone we know would have handled something when you are not at all anywhere near those categories. I pray that you will guard us from lowering our view of yourself. You will assist us as we raise our faith to a height it has never gone before. Help us, Lord, through these hard times. And now to him who is able to guard us from stumbling and present us faultless before the presence of his glory with exceeding great joy. To the only wise God,
10: our Savior, be glory and majesty, dominion and power, now and forever. In his glorious name, through Christ, we pray. And all of his people said a rousing amen. Do it again. Amen. All right.
11: That's great.

God is in charge. That's what Job knew. And that's what Chuck Swindoll wants you to walk away with today. Not that life will be easy, not that the pain will stop on your schedule, but that the God who holds the universe together has not let go of you. You're listening to Insight for Living. We're just getting started in a comprehensive study on the life of Job. Chuck titled today's message about a face-off with our spiritual enemy, Satan versus Job, Round 2. 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
2: With SRN News, I'm Rich Thomason in Washington. On the face of it, it doesn't appear that Iran is serious about making a war-ending deal with the U.S. President Trump says talks with Tehran have resumed, but Iran refuses to acknowledge such discussions, even insisting that there are no talks going on.
3: It is still unknown if a deal will be reached with Iran or if there will be a return to war. President Trump in the Oval Office telling reporters,
4: "This is the last chance. This is not something that, if it doesn't happen, this is a last chance for them to sign a good document."
3: Laura Winters reporting.
2: Having to endure repeated deadly Russian drone and missile strikes, many of them on civilian targets, Ukraine is returning fire as it continues to refine and improve its drone technology. The BBC's Steve Rosenberg in Moscow.
5: Russian officials say that early this morning, an industrial park south of Moscow was attacked by drones. According to the governor of Moscow region, a fire broke out at a warehouse. He didn't say which company. An electricity substation and an administrative building were damaged too. There's been a drone attack near St. Petersburg. Russia's largest online retailer, Wildberries, confirmed that its warehouse there was on fire and that staff had been evacuated.
2: The Russian embassy in Rome is blaming Ukraine for a deadly weekend bombing at a Moscow restaurant, says a Saturday night attack on the Italian restaurant killed five, injured 19. Authorities in fire-ravaged Spokane, Washington, holding an accused arsonist on $1 million bond. 37-year-old man allegedly started one of the three fires that have destroyed hundreds of homes, forcing 60,000 people to evacuate. Senate committee expected to vote today on advancing Acting Attorney General Todd Blanche's nomination to lead the Department of Justice. On Wall Street, Dow futures up more than 400 points. SRN News. An international hotel chain comes under criticism.
6: The Christian Post reports that Marriott is supporting an international traveling company selling tours through Nagorno-Karabakh, a region of the South Caucasus that the Azerbaijan emptied of more than 120,000 ethnic Armenians in 2023 in what prosecutors formerly with the International Criminal Court have called a genocide. Churches in the region have reportedly been destroyed or altered, and cemeteries have vanished. The Christian Post has reached out for comment. Bernie Bennett reporting.
2: China Aid reports a detained pastor from Beijing Zion Church has accused Chinese authorities of pressuring him to confess by invoking his young children during legal proceedings in a case against the prominent house church. Pastor Liu Jianbin made the allegation in a letter sent from detention. According to information provided by sources familiar with the case, he said a prosecutor told him to think of his children while urging him to confess. This is SRN News. President Trump is taking on a couple of banking industry giants in court.
7: Capital One closed President Trump's accounts in mid-2021 after flagging financial activity that resembled money laundering. The bank disclosed this in a court filing over the weekend. Trump has sued Capital One, alleging the closures were politically motivated following the January 6th Capitol attacks. Capital One seeks to dismiss the lawsuit, stating the closures followed months of analysis by its anti-money laundering team. Trump has also sued JP Morgan Chase, claiming similar political motivations. Both banks deny these claims, citing unusual practices as the reason for severing ties with President Trump. I'm Ken Sweet.
2: Investors in Elon Musk's space company will have a chance to question him today in his first quarterly earnings call since an initial public offering. Stock in SpaceX down by half from its June peak. More details at srnnews.com.
0: Pastor Mark at the Ogden Bible Church, the Blessing on Elm Street at 13th and Elm in Ogden, invites you to worship with them any Sunday. 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Worship is at 10:30, where they lift up and honor the name of God. 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For more information, log on to www.ogdenbiblechurch.com or call 785-410-1990. That's 785-410-1990, the Ogden Bible Church.
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0: Welcome to Johnny Erickson Tada Sharing Hope. 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

0: Hi, I'm Johnny Erickson Tata, and I saw my mother yesterday. I guess I better explain that statement right now, because you probably know that my mother, Lindy Erickson, she passed away, back in 2001, years ago. But yesterday I saw her. You see, my cousin Eddie had sent me an email with 7 or 8 old family photos, and one of them was my mom standing by her bicycle. I'd never seen this one before. She had turned to smile at the camera, and looking at her face, seeing that smile, oh my goodness, it was me. She looked just like me, or I should say, I looked just like her. And then when we turned the photo over and saw that the date was 1940 on the photo, I realized that Mom was only 26 years old. So I guess I can't really say I look exactly like her, not now at my age. But still, it gave me a start. It also gave me a great chance to reply to Eddie to share some of my favorite memories of Lindy Erickson. My mom was my first tennis teacher, but when I walked on the clay court in my cutoffs and crop top blouse holding my tennis racket, Lindy told me in no uncertain terms that the next time you walk onto the court, young woman, be dressed in proper tennis garb, white blouse, white tennis skirt, white tennis shoes. I thought at the time that was so dumb. But it was just one small way my mother instilled discipline into my life. And I liked that about her. I liked that she was orderly and tidy and insisted that when I stacked towels, only the folded edge must show. But it wasn't just this kind of discipline. Lindy always challenged me in memorizing hymns. She loved the old Lutheran hymns. And I scrambled to keep up with all her verses when the family would sing together, especially around our campfire on the beach. Or we would sing around the table after dinner. Or always, always we would sing in the car going on a road trip. Mom reminds me of Deuteronomy chapter 11, verse 19, where it says, "Teach God's commands to your children. Talk about them when you're at home, and when you're on the road, when you're going to bed, and when you're getting up." And I could add to that verse, when you sing together. Teach God's ways when you sing with your children.
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Your Angel 95 weather, partly cloudy today, this election day, and a high of 88 is forecast. For tonight, expect a low of around 65 and high of 76 on Wednesday. Partly cloudy, 85 Thursday. That's your weather, courtesy of the Heartland Christian Association and Angel 95 FM.

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0: Your Angel 95 weather, partly cloudy today, this election day, and a high of 88 is forecast for tonight. Expect a low of around 65 and high of 76 on Wednesday, partly cloudy 85 Thursday. That's your weather, courtesy of the Heartland Christian Association and Angel 95 FM.
1: You can tell your old man you'd do some largemouth fishing another time. 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

all alone one Sunday morning with this song stuck in my head. And in that moment, something or someone spoke to me. They said there was still a verse that needed to be written for this song. And to get up and write it down. There's a book that's sitting in your house somewhere that could use some dusting off. There's a man who died for all our sins

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Expect a low of around 65 and high of 76 on Wednesday, partly cloudy, 85 Thursday. That's your weather, courtesy of the Heartland Christian Association and Angel 95 FM.

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3: Your Angel 95 weather, partly cloudy today, this election day, and a high of 88 is forecast. For tonight, expect a low of around 65 and high of 76 on Wednesday. Partly cloudy, 85 Thursday. That's your weather, courtesy of the Heartland Christian Association and Angel 95 FM.

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1: Iron Man and his awesome friends suits up Iron Man, Ironheart, and Iron Hulk on Disney Plus, throwing them straight into the fight across episodes 20 through 22 to protect citizens from villains, and just as often to save the villains from themselves. Armored up and thinking fast on their feet, all three heroes get back up from Giant Man, Thor, Black Panther, Gamma, Iron Pup, and Vision to take down Ultron, Loki, Swarm, and Absorbing Man. These episodes have an entertaining, engaging, cinematic feel with vibrant visuals, beautiful metallic costumes, and dramatic editing that pulls you right in. Here's what Movie Guide found. The three episodes feature strong moral themes with light redemptive content. They focus on self-sacrifice, teamwork, honesty, and protecting other people. The episodes introduce reimagined versions of the mythological figures Thor and Loki, with Loki's magic referred to as tricks and general mischief. Villains regularly engage in theft, pride, and petty greed, but the heroes consistently rebuke and correct them.
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3: Your Angel 95 weather, partly cloudy today, this election day, and a high of 88 is forecast. For tonight, expect a low of around 65 and high of 76 on Wednesday. Partly cloudy, 85 Thursday. That's your weather, courtesy of the Heartland Christian Association and Angel 95 FM.

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0: a terrible person. You can ask God. And sometimes you don't want to ask your parents because they're going to think badly of you. Mm-hmm. But you can ask God. And I really think that it's important that you have a daily time of devotion, even if it's brief.
1: Yeah.
0: That you keep and never skip the prayers at Grace. And
2: ask, what can I pray about for you today? 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
1: Right.
2: Where'd you get that idea? 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We just keep coming back to it, but listen. 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
4: Your Angel 95 weather, partly cloudy today, this election day, and a high of 88 is forecast. For tonight, expect a low of around 65 and high of 76 on Wednesday. Partly cloudy, 85 Thursday. That's your weather, courtesy of the Heartland Christian Association and Angel 95 FM.

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Hi, I'm Chuck Bentley with My Money Life from Crown. Gabriella graduated from high school in 2020. She didn't know what to do with her life. 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

Your Angel 95 weather, partly cloudy today, this election day, and a high of 88 is forecast for tonight. Expected low of around 65 and high of 76 on Wednesday. Partly cloudy, 85 Thursday. That's your weather, courtesy of the Heartland Christian Association and Angel 95 FM.

21 years makes a man full grown. 21 years, what a beautiful loan. 21 years, I loved everyone. Thank you, Lord, for my beautiful son.

0: Hey, Mom, Dad, if you've got a middle schooler right now and you're exasperated, a little encouragement from this mom.
1: If you have a 14-year-old daughter who absolutely hates you right now, this is going to help. My oldest, when she was in eighth grade, she had three things she would say to me every day, any day. No, I know, I don't know. That was it. That was the extent of every conversation we ever had. Just those three answers. And yesterday, she called me without me asking her to. And we talked for 40 minutes. And she talked the whole time and she told me all these great stories and all the great things that are going on with her at college and about her friends and about soccer and grades and everything. It was the best thing. And I thought, this is the same girl that I thought would never, ever talk to me again when she turned 14. But it gets better. So, moms of middle schoolers, you got this.
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0: Maybe you have, like me, have read some of Lee Strobel's books, and he's telling us about this time. Basically, it's like if you get a prompting from God, and at the end of it, it doesn't make sense, there may be more to your story. Lee.
1: I was a new Christian. I was still editor at a newspaper in Chicago. I was packing up to go home one day, and I felt the Holy Spirit in a very specific way nudging me to go into the business office of the newspaper and invite my atheist friend to come to Easter services at our church. So I went up to him. I said, how you doing? He said, I'm doing great. I said, you know, Easter's coming up. He said, Strobel, you know I'm an atheist. I don't observe Easter. I said, yeah, I know, but Easter's when we remember the resurrection of Jesus. He said, oh, he wasn't resurrected. I said, well, actually, there's good evidence he was. He looked at me and said, I don't want to go to your stupid church. I went out and I thought, what was that all about? Why did I feel so specifically compelled to go and invite him to Easter services, talk about the resurrection? I'd share the gospel with him, and so, and he just shut me down. And I'm telling you, this bothered me for years, because to this day, he's an atheist. Several years later, by then I'm a pastor, and a guy came up to me at church one day, and he said, could I shake your hand to thank you for the spiritual influence you've had on my life? I said, it's real life, but who are you? So let me tell you my story. A few years ago, I lost my job. And the guy at the newspaper said, well, can you tile floors? I said, yeah, I've tiled our bathroom. I can tile floors. He said, we need some tile installed and repaired at the newspaper. If you can do that for a while, we can pay you. So I said, great. He said, I went to work at the newspaper. He said, one day, not long before Easter, I was in the business office of the newspaper. I was on my hands and knees working on the tile on the floor behind a big desk, and you walked in. I didn't even think you knew I was there. And you start talking to this guy about God. And you start talking about the evidence for the resurrection. And you start inviting him to church. And this guy was shutting you down. But I'm on my hands and knees listening to all this stuff, and my heart's beating fast, and I'm thinking, I need God. As soon as you left, I called my wife. I said, we're going to church this Easter. She said, what? I said, yeah. He said, we came to your church at Easter. I came to faith. My wife came to faith, and our teenage son came to faith. I just wanted to thank you.
2: Your Angel 95 weather, partly cloudy today, this election day, and a high of 88 is forecast. For tonight, expected low of around 65 and high of 76 on Wednesday. Partly cloudy, 85 Thursday. That's your weather, courtesy of the Heartland Christian Association and Angel 95 FM.

0: This YouTuber on the street, he's approaching people, seeing if they will do something. And I love the encouragement that he does right here. But this couple approaches him to find out what he's doing, and he tells them.
1: We're trying to get people to call their dads.
2: Really?
1: Yeah.
2: For what?
1: Well, let me ask. When's the last time you talked to your dad?
2: See, that's different. That's different. That's different. Ask her that question.
1: Okay. When's the last time you talked to your father?
3: 4 months ago.
1: 4 months ago? Okay. When's the last time you think you told him you love him?
3: Probably 3 weeks ago, okay. Over text.
1: Okay, that's what's up.
2: My dad passed away from COVID.
1: Okay, sorry, man. Our dad passed. Right. So the reason we're doing this, our dad passed away from suicide a couple months ago. So we're just trying to raise. Yeah, thanks, man. We're trying to raise awareness, trying to show people how important mental health is, how important relationships are, expressing our love, etc.
2: 1,000%.
1: So you down?
3: Okay.
1: Let's do it. All right.
3: Let's see. I don't know if he will. He's a busy man.
1: Yeah.
3: Hi, Dad.
4: Hey. What's going on?
3: Nothing. I just called to tell you I love you.
4: I love you too, babe. I'm going to call you. I'm at the eye doctor's office getting my eyes checked. I'm going to call you back.
3: Tempo, Dad.
4: I'll get you up later.
3: Later, alligator.
1: That was awesome. That feel good. Let's go. Let's go. That was nice. That was nice. Boom.
3: Thank you.
0: That was the part where the YouTuber gave her $100 for having called her dad. But you don't need that kind of incentive. Call somebody you love.

0: A couple of weeks ago, during some of the Texas flooding, there's a small town TV station, and this weatherman, he was on talking like the Christian that he is. Listen to what he said.
1: A lot of people that would be traveling in this area, traveling home for the evening, traveling to work. St. Hedwig, China Grove, right over Highway 87, right at 1604. Number of motorists here. So Lord, I pray for protection. God, your sovereignty is what we lean into in moments like this. That drivers stay aware, stay alert. That you give them wisdom. Bless these drivers with wisdom. Keep them safe. Put angels around them of protection as they travel. Mm. Thank you, Lord. We're just going to get you home safely. This will be lasting for another 30 minutes at least, it looks like.
0: I have worked for secular organizations that wouldn't allow you to share that part of your life. They want that part of your life siloed and away from anything they do. Kudos to that weatherman. May we all make a difference in our sphere of influence like he did.
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3: Your Angel 95 weather, partly cloudy today, this election day, and a high of 88 is forecast for tonight. Expected low of around 65 and high of 76 on Wednesday. Partly cloudy, 85 Thursday. That's your weather, courtesy of the Heartland Christian Association and Angel 95 FM.

0: Maybe a Tuesday funny for you. Johnny W. on what it was like for him growing up. Couldn't miss church.
1: I love doing events in churches. I grew up in church. I had a Christian mom growing up. Church was non-negotiable. Anybody grow up with that mom? Old school mom? You're going to church. And my mom was, we grew up Pentecostal. You got to go then. You can't even fake out sick as a kid. Pentecostal church, you try it. Mom, I don't feel good. I got a scratchy throat. Fine, we'll go down for healing. Dang it! I don't want to get healed. I want to watch cartoons. We got spanked. Do people still spank their kids? Okay, don't woo. Sheesh. Watch that guy. He's like, give me a reason. Do that thing where you pull the belt like you're starting a mower. It comes off in one. Yikes. But we did. I got spanked. Sometimes my mom would do like the alternative punishment. I like today's alternative. We're like, you're like, go to your room with your Netflix and your Xbox. No, that's Disneyland, parents. What are you doing? My mom would make us write Bible verses. She did it, man. Like, I'd have my brother in a headlock. She'd be like, we don't do that. We don't do, your mom would say that. We don't do that. You're like, we're doing it right now. And when I came to, she had put us across the table from each other, you know. She's like, you're going to learn to love your brother. My mom would always just cry for no reason. You're going to learn to love your brother. You ever have the mom, the guilt trip mom, just cries? She can just go from zero to Tammy Faye in 2.2 seconds.
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0: All right, you just have to hear it. She's 92 years old, and she gets all of these calls, their sales pitches, over the phone, and she just reverses it and throws herself into it.
1: Oh, my God.
0: Now, on this call, she's on the phone with a scammer telling her that her grandson has been in a car crash, and he's being held, and she needs to send money now.
2: He's going to get remanded to the county jail, and...
1: Oh, no.
0: But it turns out those are crocodile tears. She's just putting on a performance for them. And there's another scammer who called, and she kept them on the phone for so long they got frustrated.
1: Can you give it cheaper to me?
2: No.
1: Oh, well, I'm sorry you wasted all this time.
2: You are wasting my time.
1: Why would I do that?
0: The scammer at this point is so fed up, he just hangs up on her. And then there's another scammer that she tells that she can't buy the fake life insurance policy because the end of time is coming.
3: I think I'm going to get raptured, you know? So I don't need all that stuff. Are you ready? Are you ready to go?
0: And it was granddaughter Cheyenne who posted her 92-year-old Grandma Donna's calls.
4: I just thought it was hilarious.
0: And the videos have gone viral. Thing is, the FBI says that almost 3 million seniors fall prey to these scams, but not Grandma Donna.

0: This poor harried mom, she came home late because she had meetings, things ran overtime. She got home and desperate to put something together for her family so they could eat. Listen to how her husband responded.
1: I am so sorry that I late, but of course, everyone has all the questions at the end of it.
2: Dinner. I know we bought pork chops, corn, broccoli. I'll do the kids' mac and cheese, my protein mac and cheese. What else do you want?
3: Dinner has already been done. Already been done. Kitchen's already been cleaned. Kids already been taken care of. I've already run a bath for you upstairs. And your favorite drink.
0: She has a shocked look on her face because of anything she was expecting, it was not this.
3: Because you deserve it.
0: You could just see the relief on her face. And you know how she'd feel.

she shared this example of how you greet someone, especially people who matter the most to you, may mean more to them than you could possibly imagine. She and her husband, Jake, they've got 4 kids now. It's chaos in their house. She's a homeschooler. And it occurred to her one day in between lessons while she's fixing the meal that she lets her husband find her when he gets home from work. It's a very busy household. And she thought, I'm going to greet my husband at the door for the first time. Beth said he was blown away. It lit up his face more than I could have ever anticipated. The people who matter the most to us, we should probably let them know. We got

0: God makes sure all of his people have a platform, a place where they can give glory to God. I mean, for me, I'm working for a ministry. You would expect that, right? But what if you're in another occupation, like an accountant, or let's say you're a football player? Listen to Tennessee running back Deshaun Bishop. He never wastes an opportunity when the cameras are on him in a quiet moment.
1: First and foremost, before we begin, I want to give all glory to my Lord and Savior, Jesus Christ. You know, I can pretend like this day is about me, but it's really about him. Ultimately, would not be up here without him, and he's been the difference in my life. And I encourage anyone out there, if you're seeking a relationship with him, man, go get it, because it does make the difference in everything you do. So.
0: And here's John Bishop again, being interviewed on the sidelines.
2: Man, I tell you, I wouldn't be here without it. My Lord and Savior has treated me very good, more than I honestly deserve. You know, like I said, I really deserve to be in front of y'all, but by his grace and his salvation, he saved me from a really dark place, a path of destruction that I was on. And man, it was leading me down to a place I don't need to be, you know. So when God swooped in and saved my life for what it to be, I mean, it came with all this that I received now. So all glory to him, man. If you are out there and don't know much about him, man, I encourage you to at least try to find a relationship with him, man, because it changed your life for the better.
0: God has given us a platform, but is something like that something you would ever do? What would that look like? How can we be ready for it?
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0: Just a little encouragement, not only for you, this is encouragement for me too. Did you know, and I'm not sure I did, an hour a week of walking can extend lifespan by 2 years. 40 minutes three times a week enhances memory. Ooh, we're thinking about that, right? What can we do to make sure that we stay sharp? 40 minutes three times a week enhances memory. 30 minutes a day can reduce depression by a third. And if you walk for an hour a day, I might be able to lose the extra weight.
1: 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For tonight, expect a low of around 65 and high of 76 on Wednesday. Partly cloudy, 85 Thursday. 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

0: You're here just in time. Bryce Crawford, he is a young evangelist. The question we have for you is, how did it start?
1: I remember when I was 17 years old, I put faith in Christ, and I'd been a Christian for about a month, and I decided to go to this conference when I was 17 years old, and I went with a youth group in my hometown. I had been going to a few Wednesday nights, didn't really know too many people there, knew a handful of people. And so when we got there, it was 2,000 people at this conference. It was called Wild Ones. Keep in mind, I'm in Christian for a month. Don't know any preachers, don't know any pastors, don't know anything about that. They ask us to kick off the night, hey, go pray for people. Go grab someone to pray for them before we start the night. Well, everyone in the youth group that I was with, they grabbed their friends. So I wasn't praying with anyone. So I went and saw this guy walk by. So I asked if I could pray for him. He said, sure. I prayed for him. Went back to my seat. And I'm 17, 1 month into being a Christian. No grid for preachers, preaching, anything. It was just, they asked us to pray for people. So I prayed for the guy walking by. Well, that guy that I ended up praying for ended up being the guy speaking that night. His name is Pastor Robert Madu. And he gets up on stage and he goes, who prayed for me? And my heart sank because I thought I was in trouble. He goes, raise your hand if you pray for me. And I'm in the very back of the room. I raise my hand. And Pastor Robert Madu says, come up here. And I walk up. I'm standing in front of everyone at this conference. I'm 1 month into being a Christian. And he goes, you prayed for me when no one else prayed for me. So now I'm going to make everyone in this room pray for you. Everyone got up. He made everyone come to the front and lay hands on me. 2,000 people are laying hands on me. And this is why I'm telling you the story. That night, 1 month into being a Christian, 17 years old, Pastor Robert Madu prophesied over my life that I would be an evangelist, that I would travel the country and preach the gospel to millions of people. He prophesied that night when I was 1 month into being a Christian, 17 years old. And I remember hearing that and being so confused, being like, what the heck? Never in a million years would I thought reaching the millions would come through digital media or preaching the gospel would literally be me in the streets and things like that.
0: And if you just think about it, you heard that preached over you when you were 17 years old.

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Yeah, they had to work, but it seemed they be working me double. Yeah, I can't believe they heard me, now it's a struggle. Yeah, I don't revenge, but I shouldn't, I know it's a struggle. Yeah, big cousin Lynn was the muscle. 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

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Follow my knees, I'm praying to get through the struggle.

0: No, really, if you think about it, they really are more trouble than maybe they're worth, but they give you so much love. I mean, or we interpret it as love, and all they want to be is fed with their big, doleful eyes. We used to have this dog when I was growing up. His name was Jet. It was half Irish Setter, half Great Dane, and it actually looked like a black lab. Beautiful dog. But I remember we were going to have a big gathering at our house, and we were getting ready for it. We were preparing it all, and the tables were set. People were beginning to pull in the driveway. I was running around the corner saying, "Mom, my aunt's here." And as I rounded into the kitchen, there was the dog, Jute, with its big paws on the countertop and the roast in its mouth. "Mom!" As she came around, it's like, what are we going to do? There was nothing we could do. We massaged the teeth marks out of that roast. And then there's the whole thing about dogs' mouths being so clean. So there you go, my confession.
1: Your Angel 95 weather, partly cloudy today, this election day, and a high of 88 is forecast. For tonight, expect a low of around 65 and high of 76 on Wednesday. Partly cloudy, 85 Thursday. That's your weather, courtesy of the Heartland Christian Association and Angel 95 FM. Oh.

0: I have one daughter who's a warrior princess. Her name is Michaela. She's visiting her in-laws right now. She is like 6 months pregnant, just went into her third trimester. And as she's visiting the in-laws, middle of the night, Aku, the little girl in the household, is screaming because there is a snake in her window well. The whole family is up and, oh, what are we going to do with the snake in the house? Well, it's in the window well, so it wasn't exactly in the house. But everybody is kind of freaked out about it. And my daughter is watching all of this happen. And so finally, in order to solve the whole thing, she puts on a rubber glove. She goes out at the window well. So here's a 6-month pregnant woman pulling a garter snake out of the window well. Her husband is standing like 50 feet away. No one wants to even get close to this. I'm thinking, hey, Sunimi, this is your job, mister. Why isn't my son-in-law handling this? She got the snake, and mom-in-law's like, you can't let it go over the fence. Take it to the end. Got it. Take it out of the city.
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0: just getting spam texts that say, you're crazy if you don't click this link and take advantage of all the money we're trying to give you. I mean, stuff like that. I'm kind of summing it up. We were just texting back and forth. She gave a copy of what she had received. But I also went online and I found out what happens if you click the link. Identity theft and data harvesting. The link will lead to a counterfeit copycat website designed to look like an official registration port, or maybe it's financial fraud. 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So don't even do that. Just trying to keep us safe. 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
3: Your Angel 95 weather, partly cloudy today, this election day, and a high of 88 is forecast for tonight. Expected low of around 65 and high of 76 on Wednesday. Partly cloudy, 85 Thursday. That's your weather, courtesy of the Heartland Christian Association and Angel 95 FM.

Psalms 23 and 4. Even though I walk through the valley of the shadow of death, I will fear no evil, for you are with me. Your rod and your staff, they comfort me. It's time to lead different in this music industry. So God sent the prophet. Just been transforming me.

0: It's the impossible question. 78% of us say that we do this because it's relaxing. What do?
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5: Is it reading?
0: 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And in case you're wondering whether guys, we spend all of our time in the bathroom reading, what do you say?
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5: I'm in there, I do my business, I get done, I'm out.
0: And get out of there. All right, 78% of Americans say they do this to relax. What is it?
6: Your Angel 95 weather, partly cloudy today, this election day, and a high of 88 is forecast. For tonight, expect a low of around 65 and high of 76 on Wednesday. Partly cloudy, 85 Thursday. That's your weather, courtesy of the Heartland Christian Association and Angel 95 FM.

0: impossible question. 78% of us say we do this because it's relaxing. What do?
1: Is it taking a long bath?
2: Is it yard work?
0: It is yard work, which seems a little crazy to me.
2: Yeah, I don't think it is either.
0: Yeah, I don't at all. But my father-in-law was such a prolific gardener, always sending us home with bags of zucchini and everything you could possibly imagine. And my wife just can't understand why I don't want to be like him. I don't. I'm not very good at it. What's your name?
2: This is Jason.
0: Good job, Jacob.
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5: With SRN News, I'm Keith Peters in Washington. In an interview with CNBC, Treasury Secretary Scott Bessent says there's progress in talks to reopen the Strait of Hormuz.
6: I think there is a chance we may have a deal today or tomorrow to open the strait and move towards a more normalized position in this conflict.
5: Bessent was also asked if the emerging deal would include tolls for moving through the Strait of Hormuz.
6: I think it would be freedom of movement. And even though things are still a little dicey there over the past few days, we've saw quite a few ships coming out.
5: President Trump is under mounting pressure to end an unpopular war that has driven up gas prices. Many keeping a close eye on today's Democratic primary in Michigan to see if a Democrat socialist candidate for Senate can beat the establishment candidate who is a sitting congresswoman. Correspondent Laura Winters reports.
7: Political observers closely watching this race between Democrat socialist Abdul El Sayed and establishment candidate Congresswoman Haley Stevens. The Real Clear Politics average of polls finds El Sayed beating Stevens by more than 10 points. New polling data from Epic MRA shows former Congressman Republican Mike Rogers beating El Sayed by 3 points in a hypothetical matchup in November. Laura Winters reporting.
5: Attorney General Todd Blanche has cleared a critical hurdle in his bid to be confirmed to the post after swaying Republican holdouts on a Senate committee to advance his nomination for a floor vote. The Senate Judiciary Committee voted 12 to 10 along party lines Tuesday in support of the nomination of President Trump's former personal attorney. On Wall Street, the Dow by 907 points. This is SRN News. As the war in Ukraine shows no sign of ending soon, a German evangelical group is calling for peace.
8: The Evangelical Alliance in Germany is calling on Christians to remind believers that the biblical mandate for peace building has never been more urgent. With tensions escalating across the European continent and military conflicts threatening to expand, German evangelical leaders are stepping forward with a faith-based vision for reconciliation and peace. The alliance is asserting that faith communities have both a right and a responsibility to speak into matters of war, conflict resolution, and international relations. I'm Bernie Bennett.
5: A Salvation Army chapter in San Bernardino, California is looking to expand its reach. They're hoping to open a new branch in the area about 60 miles east of Los Angeles. The San Bernardino Sun reports that the Christian church-led organization aims to bring more resources such as food and shelter to those in need. This is SRN News. A decision that impacts border wall construction.
9: Customs and Border Protection has ordered construction crews building a second border wall to stop drilling wells in drought-stricken New Mexico after ranchers said pumping the groundwater needed to mix cement could threaten their livestock. Cattle ranchers in the area say the drought has already forced them to reduce their herd size. The New Mexico Office of the State Engineer says they've identified 8 wells drilled without their permission, and ranchers report the wells could pump up to 350 gallons per minute. CPB did not say whether wells already drilled could be pumped. John Scott reporting.
5: Big oil companies continue to book massive profits as fighting in Iran disrupts energy markets and sends oil and gasoline prices sharply higher. More details available at srnnews.com. From Washington, I'm Keith Peters reporting.
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1: 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Next Sunday, I plan to give 20. Well, he's on the right track. He's not there yet, but he'll get it.
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3: 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They've been training Christian leaders since 1927. Just

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You can tell your old man you'll do some largemouth fishing another time. 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

all alone one Sunday morning with this song stuck in my head. 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
2: 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We know a thing or two because we've seen a thing or two.
1: This is the Lone Prince. 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